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0: Good morning, I'm Terry Daniel. The Prime Minister will hold meetings with his New Zealand counterpart in Queensland today. Federal politics reporter Nelson Scott has the details.
1: Christopher Luxon is in Noosa for the annual Australia-New Zealand leaders' meeting. He'll hold talks with Anthony Albanese about finding ways to drive economic growth, boost defence cooperation and enhance engagement in the Pacific. The pair will also address a roundtable with business leaders from both nations to deepen bilateral investment. The meetings come on the 75th anniversary of the alliance under the ANZUS Treaty. Mr. Luxon will return home this evening. Nelson Scott, Canberra.
0: Five illegal tobacconists in New South Wales' Hunter region have been forced to lock their doors for the next 3 months following a multi-agency blitz. Chris McCarthy reports.
2: Police and New South Wales health inspectors swarmed six businesses in Cessnock on Wednesday under Operation Sloan. The coordinated raids netting more than 200,000 cigarettes, nearly 40 kilograms of loose tobacco leaf and hundreds of illegal vapes at an estimated street value of more than $260,000. Officers also seizing $33,000 in cash at two of the stores, declaring both locations active crime scenes. Health authorities say they've now issued 279 short-term closure orders across the state since last year, and retailers are being warned further action is on the way. Chris McCarthy, Sydney.
0: There's more pain for Victorian households, with water bills set to surge by up to $109, with the cost of Labor's desalination plant partly to blame. The Essential Services Commission, which sets and approves the increases for the next 5 years, has released its final charges. East Water customers to be hit the hardest, customers with Yarra Valley Water the least affected. Electric vehicle owners are being urged to install smoke detectors where they charge their cars. Danny Moscone from the Western Australian Department of Fire and Emergency Services says he expects electronic vehicles will soon become a common cause of house fires.
3: Most of them are reasonably new, but we do know that as those batteries start to get old, they start to deteriorate and their quality reduces. So we do anticipate that there will be an increase in EV car fires. We've done a fair bit of work in our operational space to plan for that.
0: Astronauts aboard the International Space Station have avoided having to abandon the craft after an air leak triggered emergency procedures. Russian cosmonauts had to patch up cracks, leading to a worsening air leak in the aging module. Ground control staff issuing the order to retreat to the safety of an escape craft.
4: Crew Dragon established safe haven, and if we need to suit up, we will do that. Once we're inside the Dragon, we will not suit up prior.
0: The AFL has moved to terminate the services of another private security firm over alleged wage rorting. Karoli Katsimbanis reports.
5: The reliance by the AFL on private security firms is set for a shake-up following revelations a leading company providing hundreds of guards to Marvel Stadium has allegedly exploited its workers. The Age says GSS Group is the latest to face serious questions about the treatment of its often migrant gig economy workforce following the dramatic collapse of other security giant MA Services Group in December. Carolly Katsimbanis, Melbourne.
0: This is Air News. The Rugby League was in Melbourne and Canberra last night as round 14 continued. It was the first time the Sydney Roosters have held the Canberra Raiders scoreless in a game. Sydney Roosters taking a 26-0 win in Canberra with the temperature around 4 degrees. It was the Roosters' first win in nearly a month and it moves them into third on the ladder. The Roosters' Daily Cherry Evans telling Nine he was proud of his team's efforts.
6: We've had a few ordinary couple of weeks, to be fair. I feel like we really adjusted a few things and then executed it tonight. So I'm just really proud of the whole team, you know, to keep a team to nil in the current game. It was something to be proud of.
0: In the early game, a narrow 2-point win for the Melbourne Storm over the Newcastle Knights, 32-30 in Melbourne. AFL at the MCG and the Western Bulldogs pulled off a huge comeback in the second half to overcome a 29-point deficit and win over Hawthorn 12-5-77 to 9-17-71. Brisbane Lions coach Chris Fagan is challenging his injury-hit side to lift in today's AFL Q clash. Brisbane have headed to the Gold Coast with 15 players in the casualty ward after Hugh McCluggage went down at training on Thursday. Fagan admits they're battling, but is eager to see who can step up against the Gold Coast Suns.
7: Injuries always challenge your depth, and if you go through and have a look at who the injured players are, there's some pretty good ones amongst them. crisis creates opportunity. If you've got those sort of situations, you might find that you unearth something you didn't know that you had.
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0: Good morning, I'm Terry Daniel. The Prime Minister will hold meetings with his New Zealand counterpart in Queensland today. Federal politics reporter Nelson Scott has the details.
1: Christopher Luxon is in Noosa for the annual Australia-New Zealand leaders' meeting. He'll hold talks with Anthony Albanese about finding ways to drive economic growth, boost defence cooperation and enhance engagement in the Pacific. The pair will also address a roundtable with business leaders from both nations to deepen bilateral investment. The meetings come on the 75th anniversary of the alliance under the ANZUS Treaty. Mr. Luxon will return home this evening. Nelson Scott, Canberra.
0: Five illegal tobacconists in New South Wales' Hunter region have been forced to lock their doors for the next 3 months following a multi-agency blitz. Chris McCarthy reports.
2: Police and New South Wales health inspectors swarmed six businesses in Cessnock on Wednesday under Operation Sloan. The coordinated raids netting more than 200,000 cigarettes, nearly 40 kilograms of loose tobacco leaf and hundreds of illegal vapes at an estimated street value of more than $260,000. Officers also seizing $33,000 in cash at two of the stores, declaring both locations active crime scenes. Health authorities say they've now issued 279 short-term closure orders across the state since last year, and retailers are being warned further action is on the way. Chris McCarthy, Sydney.
0: There's more pain for Victorian households, with water bills set to surge by up to $109, with the cost of Labor's desalination plant partly to blame. The Essential Services Commission, which sets and approves the increases for the next 5 years, has released its final charges. East Water customers to be hit the hardest, customers with Yarra Valley Water the least affected. Electric vehicle owners are being urged to install smoke detectors where they charge their cars. Danny Moscone from the Western Australian Department of Fire and Emergency Services says he expects electronic vehicles will soon become a common cause of house fires.
3: Most of them are reasonably new, but we do know that as those batteries start to get old, they start to deteriorate and their quality reduces. So we do anticipate that there will be an increase in EV car fires. We've done a fair bit of work in our operational space to plan for that.
0: Astronauts aboard the International Space Station have avoided having to abandon the craft after an air leak triggered emergency procedures. Russian cosmonauts had to patch up cracks, leading to a worsening air leak in the aging module. Ground control staff issuing the order to retreat to the safety of an escape craft.
4: Crew Dragon established safe haven, and if we need to suit up, we will do that. Once we're inside the Dragon, we will not suit up prior.
0: The AFL has moved to terminate the services of another private security firm over alleged wage rorting. Karoly Katsimbanis reports.
5: The reliance by the AFL on private security firms is set for a shake-up following revelations a leading company providing hundreds of guards to Marvel Stadium has allegedly exploited its workers. The Age says GSS Group is the latest to face serious questions about the treatment of its often migrant gig economy workforce following the dramatic collapse of other security giant MA Services Group in December. Karoly Katsimbanis, Melbourne.
0: This is Air News. The Rugby League was in Melbourne and Canberra last night as round 14 continued. It was the first time the Sydney Roosters have held the Canberra Raiders scoreless in a game. Sydney Roosters taking a 26-0 win in Canberra with the temperature around 4 degrees. It was the Roosters' first win in nearly a month and it moves them into third on the ladder. The Roosters' Daily Cherry Evans telling Nine he was proud of his team's efforts.
6: We've had a few ordinary couple of weeks, to be fair. I feel like we really adjusted a few things and then executed it tonight. So I'm just really proud of the whole team. You know, to keep a team to nil in the current game, it was something to be proud of.
0: In the early game, a narrow 2-point win for the Melbourne Storm over the Newcastle Knights, 32-30 in Melbourne. AFL at the MCG and the Western Bulldogs pulled off a huge comeback in the second half to overcome a 29-point deficit and win over Hawthorn 12-5-77 to 9-17-71. Brisbane Lions coach Chris Fagan is challenging his injury-hit side to lift in today's AFL Q clash. Brisbane have headed to the Gold Coast with 15 players in the casualty ward after Hugh McCluggage went down at training on Thursday. Fagan admits they're battling, but is eager to see who can step up against the Gold Coast Suns.
7: Injuries always challenge your depth, and if you go through and have a look at who the injured players are, there's some pretty good ones amongst them. crisis creates opportunity. If you've got those sort of situations, you might find that you unearth something you didn't know that you had.
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10: Hello, I'd like to put a request on for Lizzie Mosby. 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

cigarette break. It's like 10,000 spoons when all you need is a knife. It's meeting the man of my dreams and then meeting his beautiful wife. And isn't it ironic?

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0: morning, I'm Terry Daniel. The Prime Minister will hold meetings with his New Zealand counterpart in Queensland today. Federal politics reporter Nelson Scott has the details.
1: Christopher Luxon is in Noosa for the annual Australia-New Zealand leaders meeting. He'll hold talks with Anthony Albanese about finding ways to drive economic growth, boost defence cooperation and enhance engagement in the Pacific. The pair will also address a roundtable with business leaders from both nations to deepen bilateral investment. The meetings come on the 75th anniversary of the alliance under the ANZUS Treaty. Mr. Luxon will return home this evening. Nelson Scott, Canberra.
0: Five illegal tobacconists in New South Wales' Hunter region have been forced to lock their doors for the next 3 months following a multi-agency blitz. Chris McCarthy reports.
2: Police and New South Wales health inspectors swarmed six businesses in Cessnock on Wednesday under Operation Sloan. The coordinated raids netting more than 200,000 cigarettes, nearly 40 kilograms of loose tobacco leaf and hundreds of illegal vapes at an estimated street value of more than $260,000. Officers also seizing $33,000 in cash at two of the stores, declaring both locations active crime scenes. Health authorities say they've now issued 279 short-term closure orders across the state since last year, and retailers are being warned further action is on the way. Chris McCarthy, Sydney.
0: There's more pain for Victorian households, with water bills set to surge by up to $109, with the cost of Labor's desalination plant partly to blame. The Essential Services Commission, which sets and approves the increases for the next 5 years, has released its final charges. East Water customers to be hit the hardest, customers with Yarra Valley Water the least affected. Electric vehicle owners are being urged to install smoke detectors where they charge their cars. Danny Moscone from the Western Australian Department of Fire and Emergency Services says he expects electronic vehicles will soon become a common cause of house fires.
3: Most of them are reasonably new, but we do know that as those batteries start to get old, they start to deteriorate and their quality reduces. So we do anticipate that there will be an increase in EV car fires. We've done a fair bit of work in our operational space to plan for that.
0: Astronauts aboard the International Space Station have avoided having to abandon the craft after an air leak triggered emergency procedures. Russian cosmonauts had to patch up cracks, leading to a worsening air leak in the aging module. Ground control staff issuing the order to retreat to the safety of an escape craft.
4: Crew Dragon established safe haven, and if we need to suit up, we will do that. Once we're inside the Dragon, we will not suit up prior.
0: The AFL has moved to terminate the services of another private security firm over alleged wage rorting. Coralie Katsimbanis reports.
5: The reliance by the AFL on private security firms is set for a shake-up following revelations a leading company providing hundreds of guards to Marvel Stadium has allegedly exploited its workers. The Age says GSS Group is the latest to face serious questions about the treatment of its often migrant gig economy workforce following the dramatic collapse of other security giant MA Services Group in December. Carolee Katsimbanis, Melbourne.
0: This is Air News. The Rugby League was in Melbourne and Canberra last night as round 14 continued. It was the first time the Sydney Roosters have held the Canberra Raiders scoreless in a game. Sydney Roosters taking a 26-0 win in Canberra with the temperature around 4 degrees. It was the Roosters' first win in nearly a month and it moves them into third on the ladder. The Roosters' Daily Cherry Evans telling Nine he was proud of his team's efforts.
6: We've had a few ordinary couple of weeks, to be fair. I feel like we really adjusted a few things and then executed it tonight. So I'm just really proud of the whole team. You know, to keep a team to nil in the current game, it was something to be proud of.
0: In the early game, a narrow 2-point win for the Melbourne Storm over the Newcastle Knights, 32-30 in Melbourne. AFL at the MCG and the Western Bulldogs pulled off a huge comeback in the second half to overcome a 29-point deficit and win over Hawthorn 12-5-77 to 9-17-71. Brisbane Lions coach Chris Fagan is challenging his injury-hit side to lift in today's AFL Q clash. Brisbane have headed to the Gold Coast with 15 players in the casualty ward after Hugh McCluggage went down at training on Thursday. Fagan admits they're battling, but is eager to see who can step up against the Gold Coast Suns.
7: Injuries always challenge your depth, and if you go through and have a look at who the injured players are, there's some pretty good ones amongst them. crisis creates opportunity. If you've got those sort of situations, you might find that you unearth something you didn't know that you had.
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0: Have you ever come up behind a caravan wearing a big green sticker that says I'm truck friendly? 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If you too want to be a part of the solution and not the problem, find out more about the great Truck Friendly Caravan Road Safety Program by visiting their Facebook page or website at www.truckfriendly.com.au.
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0: There's nothing more devastating for a truck operator than to be involved in a serious road incident. 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

0: there, I'm Terry Daniel. The 2026 Australian snow season officially starts today, coinciding with the King's Birthday long weekend. Recent natural snowfall and intensive snowmaking have permitted major resorts across New South Wales and Victoria to launch skiing and snowboarding operations right on schedule. Early season coverage has been boosted by a timely 20 to 35 centimetre dump of fresh powder. However, meteorologists from the Bureau of Meteorology note that long-term winter snow depth remains highly variable due to shifting climate patterns. In Victoria, full fare passengers will be able to use their phone, bank card or smartwatch to tap and go across the rail network as the rollout of ticketless technology continues. But as reporter Emily Rice says, there are a few catches.
1: From tomorrow, rail passengers will be able to use their smartphones, their bank cards and even their smartwatches to just tap on with a digital card as opposed to their physical old-fashioned Mikey card. Now, but there is a caveat. So it will apply on the rail system, but for those commuters catching trams and buses, they still will have to use their physical Mikey card. And also, even though it's going to apply on the rail system, it's only on about half a dozen lines. They are as follows: the Sunbury, Pakenham, Cranbourne, Werribee, Williamstown, Sandringham, Frankston, Stony Point, Bendigo, Gippsland and Geelong lines. The rest of the rail system will catch up over the next few weeks. So don't ditch that physical Mikey card just yet, but technology, it's on the way.
0: British actor Anthony Head, known for his starring roles in the TV series Ted Lasso and Buffy, has died aged 72. Nine's Europe correspondent Josh Babbis reports.
2: Anthony Head shot to international stardom in the 1990s as the librarian Rupert Giles in the fantasy hit Buffy the Vampire Slayer. His nearly 50-year career spanned the stage, television and the silver screen, featuring in the West End revival of the Rocky Horror Show, alongside Meryl Streep in The Iron Lady, and as the Prime Minister in the sketch comedy series Little Britain. But one of his last and most prominent roles was as the soccer villain Rupert Mannion in the popular series Ted Lasso. His daughters have paid tribute to their father, saying his legacy will live on in the shows he was a part of. Anthony Head died after complications with pneumonia. In London, Josh Babbis.
0: Queensland Day celebrations aren't just limited to beers and barbecues, with four of the state's biggest sporting rivalries set to ignite. Lachlan Gray explains.
3: The state government's push to celebrate Queensland Day on June 6 has a decidedly sporty flavour thanks to three major codes. The NRL, AFL and Super Netball have all teamed up to deliver a four-course Saturday spread spanning Townsville, Brisbane and the Gold Coast. First up, it's Aussie Rules and Q Clash 31. Two-time reigning AFL Premiers Brisbane Lions heading south to tackle a red-hot Gold Coast Suns at Carrara. Next up, a rugby league double. The Broncos hosting the Titans at Suncorp Stadium before the Cowboys welcome the Dolphins to Townsville. And if that's not enough, the Queensland Firebirds are also out for bragging rights against a Sunshine Coast Lightning side still in the hunt for Super Netball finals. The only question left for sports fans, which game to attend live or who's hosting the watch party. Lachlan Gray, Brisbane.
0: This is Air News. The rugby league was in Melbourne and Canberra last night as round 14 continued. It was the first time the Sydney Roosters have held the Canberra Raiders scoreless in a game. Sydney Roosters taking a 26-0 win in Canberra with the temperature around 4 degrees. It was the Roosters' first win in nearly a month and it moves them into third on the ladder. The Roosters' Daily Cherry Evans telling Nine he was proud of his team's efforts.
4: We've had a few ordinary couple of weeks, to be fair. I feel like we really adjusted a few things and then executed it tonight. So I'm just really proud of the whole team. You know, to keep a team to nil in the current game, it was something to be proud of.
0: In the early game, a narrow two-point win for the Melbourne Storm over the Newcastle Knights, 32-30 in Melbourne. AFL at the MCG and the Western Bulldogs pulled off a huge comeback in the second half to overcome a 29-point deficit and win over Hawthorn, 12-5-77 to 9-17-71. Brisbane Lions coach Chris Fagan is challenging his injury-hit side to lift in today's AFL Q Clash. Brisbane have headed to the Gold Coast with 15 players in the casualty ward after Hugh McCluggage went down at training on Thursday. Fagan admits they're battling, but is eager to see who can step up against the Gold Coast Suns.
5: Injuries always challenge your depth, and if you go through and have a look at who the injured players are, there's some pretty good ones amongst them. crisis creates opportunity. If you've got those sort of situations, you might find that you unearth something you didn't know that you had.
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0: Hi, I'm Glenn Castanelli. 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

0: Hello there, I'm Terry Daniel. The 2026 Australian snow season officially starts today, coinciding with the King's Birthday long weekend. Recent natural snowfall and intensive snowmaking have permitted major resorts across New South Wales and Victoria to launch skiing and snowboarding operations right on schedule. Early season coverage has been boosted by a timely 20 to 35 centimetre dump of fresh powder. However, meteorologists from the Bureau of Meteorology note that long-term winter snow depth remains highly variable due to shifting climate patterns. In Victoria, full fare passengers will be able to use their phone, bank card or smartwatch to tap and go across the rail network as the rollout of ticketless technology continues. But as reporter Emily Rice says, there are a few catches.
1: From tomorrow, rail passengers will be able to use their smartphones, their bank cards and even their smartwatches to just tap on with a digital card as opposed to their physical old-fashioned Mikey card. Now, but there is a caveat. So it will apply on the rail system, but for those commuters catching trams and buses, they still will have to use their physical Mikey card. And also, even though it's going to apply on the rail system, it's only on about half a dozen lines. They are as follows: the Sunbury, Pakenham, Cranbourne, Werribee, Williamstown, Sandringham, Frankston, Stony Point, Bendigo, Gippsland and Geelong lines. The rest of the rail system will catch up over the next few weeks. So don't ditch that physical Mikey card just yet, but technology, it's on the way.
0: British actor Anthony Head, known for his starring roles in the TV series Ted Lasso and Buffy, has died aged 72. Nine's Europe correspondent Josh Bavis reports.
2: Anthony Head shot to international stardom in the 1990s as the librarian Rupert Giles in the fantasy hit Buffy the Vampire Slayer. His nearly 50-year career spanned the stage, television and the silver screen, featuring in the West End revival of the Rocky Horror Show, alongside Meryl Streep in The Iron Lady, and as the Prime Minister in the sketch comedy series Little Britain. But one of his last and most prominent roles was as the soccer villain Rupert Mannion in the popular series Ted Lasso. His daughters have paid tribute to their father, saying his legacy will live on in the shows he was a part of. Anthony Head died after complications with pneumonia. In London, Josh Bavis.
0: Queensland Day celebrations aren't just limited to beers and barbecues, with four of the state's biggest sporting rivalries set to ignite. Lachlan Gray explains.
3: The state government's push to celebrate Queensland Day on June 6 has a decidedly sporty flavour thanks to three major codes. The NRL, AFL and Super Netball have all teamed up to deliver a four-course Saturday spread spanning Townsville, Brisbane and the Gold Coast. First up, it's Aussie Rules and Q Clash 31. Two-time reigning AFL Premiers Brisbane Lions heading south to tackle a red-hot Gold Coast Suns at Carrara. Next up, a rugby league double. The Broncos hosting the Titans at Suncorp Stadium before the Cowboys welcome the Dolphins to Townsville. And if that's not enough, the Queensland Firebirds are also out for bragging rights against a Sunshine Coast Lightning side still in the hunt for Super Netball finals. The only question left for sports fans, which game to attend live or who's hosting the watch party. Lachlan Gray, Brisbane.
0: This is Air News. The Rugby League was in Melbourne and Canberra last night as round 14 continued. It was the first time the Sydney Roosters have held the Canberra Raiders scoreless in a game. Sydney Roosters taking a 26-0 win in Canberra with the temperature around 4 degrees. It was the Roosters' first win in nearly a month and it moves them into third on the ladder. The Roosters' Daily Cherry Evans telling Nine he was proud of his team's efforts.
4: We've had a few ordinary couple of weeks, to be fair. I feel like we really adjusted a few things and then executed it tonight. So I'm just really proud of the whole team. You know, to keep a team to nil in the current game, it was something to be proud of.
0: In the early game, a narrow 2-point win for the Melbourne Storm over the Newcastle Knights, 32-30 in Melbourne. AFL at the MCG and the Western Bulldogs pulled off a huge comeback in the second half to overcome a 29-point deficit and win over Hawthorn, 12-5-77 to 9-17-71. Brisbane Lions coach Chris Fagan is challenging his injury-hit side to lift in today's AFL Q Clash. Brisbane have headed to the Gold Coast with 15 players in the casualty ward after Hugh McCluggage went down at training on Thursday. Fagan admits they're battling, but is eager to see who can step up against the Gold Coast Suns.
5: Injuries always challenge your depth, and if you go through and have a look at who the injured players are, there's some pretty good ones amongst them. Crisis creates opportunity. If you've got those sort of situations, you might find that you unearth something you didn't know that you had.
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0: Hello there, I'm Terry Daniel. The 2026 Australian snow season officially starts today, coinciding with the King's Birthday long weekend. Recent natural snowfall and intensive snowmaking have permitted major resorts across New South Wales and Victoria to launch skiing and snowboarding operations right on schedule. Early season coverage has been boosted by a timely 20 to 35 centimetre dump of fresh powder. However, meteorologists from the Bureau of Meteorology note that long-term winter snow depth remains highly variable due to shifting climate patterns. In Victoria, full fare passengers will be able to use their phone, bank card or smartwatch to tap and go across the rail network as the rollout of ticketless technology continues. But as reporter Emily Rice says, there are a few catches.
1: From tomorrow, rail passengers will be able to use their smartphones, their bank cards and even their smartwatches to just tap on with a digital card as opposed to their physical old-fashioned Mikey card. Now, but there is a caveat. So it will apply on the rail system, but for those commuters catching trams and buses, they still will have to use their physical Mikey card. And also, even though it's going to apply on the rail system, it's only on about half a dozen lines. They are as follows: the Sunbury, Pakenham, Cranbourne, Werribee, Williamstown, Sandringham, Frankston, Stony Point, Bendigo, Gippsland and Geelong lines. The rest of the rail system will catch up over the next few weeks, so don't ditch that physical Mikey card just yet, but technology, it's on the way.
0: British actor Anthony Head, known for his starring roles in the TV series Ted Lasso and Buffy, has died aged 72. Nine's Europe correspondent Josh Bavis reports.
2: Anthony Head shot to international stardom in the 1990s as the librarian Rupert Giles in the fantasy hit Buffy the Vampire Slayer. His nearly 50-year career spanned the stage, television and the silver screen, featuring in the West End revival of the Rocky Horror Show, alongside Meryl Streep in The Iron Lady, and as the Prime Minister in the sketch comedy series Little Britain. But one of his last and most prominent roles was as the soccer villain Rupert Mannion in the popular series Ted Lasso. His daughters have paid tribute to their father, saying his legacy will live on in the shows he was a part of. Anthony Head died after complications with pneumonia. In London, Josh Bavis.
0: Queensland Day celebrations aren't just limited to beers and barbecues, with four of the state's biggest sporting rivalries set to ignite. Lachlan Gray explains.
3: The state government's push to celebrate Queensland Day on June 6 has a decidedly sporty flavour thanks to three major codes. The NRL, AFL and Super Netball have all teamed up to deliver a four-course Saturday spread spanning Townsville, Brisbane and the Gold Coast. First up, it's Aussie Rules and Q Clash 31. Two-time reigning AFL Premiers Brisbane Lions heading south to tackle a red-hot Gold Coast Suns at Carrara. Next up, a rugby league double. The Broncos hosting the Titans at Suncorp Stadium before the Cowboys welcome the Dolphins to Townsville. And if that's not enough, the Queensland Firebirds are also out for bragging rights against a Sunshine Coast Lightning side still in the hunt for Super Netball finals. The only question left for sports fans, which game to attend live or who's hosting the watch party? Lachlan Gray, Brisbane.
0: This is Air News. The Rugby League was in Melbourne and Canberra last night as round 14 continued. It was the first time the Sydney Roosters have held the Canberra Raiders scoreless in a game. Sydney Roosters taking a 26-0 win in Canberra with the temperature around 4 degrees. It was the Roosters' first win in nearly a month and it moves them into third on the ladder. The Roosters' Daily Cherry Evans telling Nine he was proud of his team's efforts.
4: We've had a few ordinary couple of weeks, to be fair. I feel like we really adjusted a few things and then executed it tonight. So I'm just really proud of the whole team. You know, to keep a team to nil in the current game, it was something to be proud of.
0: In the early game, a narrow two-point win for the Melbourne Storm over the Newcastle Knights, 32-30 in Melbourne. AFL at the MCG and the Western Bulldogs pulled off a huge comeback in the second half to overcome a 29-point deficit and win over Hawthorn, 12-5-77 to 9-17-71. Brisbane Lions coach Chris Fagan is challenging his injury-hit side to lift in today's AFL Q Clash. Brisbane have headed to the Gold Coast with 15 players in the casualty ward after Hugh McCluggage went down at training on Thursday. Fagan admits they're battling, but is eager to see who can step up against the Gold Coast Suns.
5: Injuries always challenge your depth, and if you go through and have a look at who the injured players are, there's some pretty good ones amongst them. crisis creates opportunity. If you've got those sort of situations, you might find that you unearth something you didn't know that you had.
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0: Hello there, I'm Sean Bindley. The Energy Minister has slammed the opposition for stoking fear around Australia's fuel supplies. 92 shiploads of fuel arrived in the country in May, 11 more than the monthly average. Reserves continue to sit higher than they were before the Iran conflict. Energy Minister Chris Bowen says it's a result of productive collaboration with the private sector.
1: The government has been working carefully with industry, providing factual, clear updates to Australian people each and every week, while the opposition just continues to engage in scaremongering and cheap politics. That's the contrast of approach. The government will keep our approach.
0: Astronauts aboard the International Space Station have avoided having to abandon the craft after a worsening air leak triggered emergency procedures. Russian cosmonauts patching up cracks in the aging module. Ground control staff ordered other crew members to retreat to the safety of the escape craft.
2: Crew Dragon established safe haven. And if we need to suit up, we will do that once we're inside the Dragon. We will not suit up prior.
0: The Victorian government is facing pressure to return up to $1 billion to tens of thousands of home buyers. The Real Estate Institute claims a calculation error has seen property purchases overcharged by up to $10,000 per transaction since 2022. Chief Executive Tim McKibben says it's still unclear why the alleged error occurred.
3: 1st of July 21 and February 22, they were applying the right formula. Then in March 22, they changed it to the formula now, which I say is wrong. I don't know why they changed right to wrong.
0: Victorian police are sifting through digital evidence to track down the masterminds behind recent firebombings in Melbourne CBD. A number of search warrants have been executed across the city. The alleged offenders apprehended thus far have mostly been teens hired through the dark web. Former detective Luke Taylor says online anonymity won't deter investigators.
4: The police have got amazing technology to unpack all of this electronic data, and a number of the people were charged with not handing over their passcodes, which is an offence. But look, that's not going to stop the police for too long.
0: And as millions in New South Wales take to the roads for the long weekend, there are an array of warnings for motorists. Jack Hahn has the details.
5: The biggest hurdle for drivers this long weekend, the Great Western Highway. Officials warn the best case scenario will see an extra hour added to the journey using the detour, but the delays are likely to be significant heading west and east. Avoiding travel, taking the train, or taking the very long detour is your best bet. Down south, snow is forecast to fall upwards of 10 centimetres, making roads icy and slippery in the snowy mountains. New South Wales Highway Patrol will be out across the state enforcing double demerits that are in effect for the long weekend.
0: The winter ski season is underway, with a reminder that driving conditions in the Alpine regions can change quickly. Transport Victoria's Chris Miller says if you're heading to the snowfields, chains for your tyres are a must.
6: This weekend, of course, sees the official start of the ski season. Lots of folks head to our Alpine resorts. Remember, it is a legal requirement to carry those snow chains with you, and a really good idea to practice how to fit them before you leave.
0: This is Air News. The King's Birthday long weekend AFL round continues. First up, North Melbourne in the West taking on Frio. At half time, it's the Dockers 13-4-82, leading North 4-4-28. Later today, the Q clash between the Lions and the Suns. And Brandon Stasevich and Cooper Duff Tytler have been named for the Eagles to face Port Adelaide in Perth this evening. Coach Andrew McWalter says stopping power star Jason Horne-Francis will be one of the keys to them getting the win.
7: He seems to spend a fair bit of his time, Horne-Francis, mid and then maybe a portion of his time forward over the last few weeks. So we've got plans for both. I think Stas is a good matchup for him when he's playing forward. But depending on how tall they go on their forward line, we also think our talls can play small at times as well.
0: The Hawks head into the bye after last night's wasteful kicking, losing by 6 points to the Bulldogs. Hawthorn going into the second half, leading by nearly 5 goals, but they booted just one major in the final 2 quarters. Coach Sam Mitchell summing up the night for his team.
8: Goal kicking, obviously. I think the Bulldogs, they took their chances. You know, they're a really good side. We know that. There was a fair bit of heat in the game, and I assume it was a pretty good game to watch. Some of our best footy of the year was played tonight, and some of our worst.
0: Australian Independent Radio News.
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0: Have you ever come up behind a caravan wearing a big green sticker that says, "I'm truck friendly"? 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If you too want to be a part of the solution and not the problem, find out more about the great Truck Friendly Caravan Road Safety Program by visiting their Facebook page or website at www.truckfriendly.com.au.
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0: There's nothing more devastating for a truck operator than to be involved in a serious road incident. 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

Stripe was white, it was 18 feet from the bow to the stern light. Second hand from a dealer in Atlanta, I rode up with Daddy when he went there to get her.

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It left its mess.

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0: Hello there, I'm Sean Bindley. The Energy Minister has slammed the opposition for stoking fear around Australia's fuel supplies. 92 shiploads of fuel arrived in the country in May, 11 more than the monthly average. Reserves continue to sit higher than they were before the Iran conflict. Energy Minister Chris Bowen says it's a result of productive collaboration with the private sector.
1: The government has been working carefully with industry, providing factual, clear updates to the Australian people each and every week, while the opposition just continues to engage in scaremongering and cheap politics. That's the contrast of approach. The government will keep our approach.
0: Astronauts aboard the International Space Station have avoided having to abandon the craft after a worsening air leak triggered emergency procedures. Russian cosmonauts patching up cracks in the aging module. Ground control staff ordered other crew members to retreat to the safety of the escape craft.
2: Crew Dragon established safe haven. And if we need to suit up, we will do that once we're inside the Dragon. We will not suit up prior.
0: The Victorian government is facing pressure to return up to $1 billion to tens of thousands of home buyers. The Real Estate Institute claims a calculation error has seen property purchases overcharged by up to $10,000 per transaction since 2022. Chief Executive Tim McKibben says it's still unclear why the alleged error occurred.
3: 1st of July 21 and February 22, they were applying the right formula. Then in March 22, they changed it to the formula now, which I say is wrong. I don't know why they changed right to wrong.
0: Victorian police are sifting through digital evidence to track down the masterminds behind recent firebombings in Melbourne CBD. A number of search warrants have been executed across the city. The alleged offenders apprehended thus far have mostly been teens hired through the dark web. Former detective Luke Taylor says online anonymity won't deter investigators.
4: The police have got amazing technology to unpack all of this electronic data, and a number of the people were charged with not handing over their passcodes, which is an offence. But look, that's not going to stop the police for too long.
0: And as millions in New South Wales take to the roads for the long weekend, there are an array of warnings for motorists. Jack Hahn has the details.
5: The biggest hurdle for drivers this long weekend, the Great Western Highway. Officials warn the best case scenario will see an extra hour added to the journey using the detour, but the delays are likely to be significant heading west and east. Avoiding travel, taking the train, or taking the very long detour is your best bet. Down south, snow is forecast to fall upwards of 10 centimetres, making roads icy and slippery in the snowy mountains. New South Wales Highway Patrol will be out across the state enforcing double demerits that are in effect for the long weekend.
0: The winter ski season is underway, with a reminder that driving conditions in the Alpine regions can change quickly. Transport Victoria's Chris Miller says if you're heading to the snowfields, chains for your tyres are a must.
6: This weekend, of course, sees the official start of the ski season. Lots of folks head to our Alpine resorts. Remember, it is a legal requirement to carry those snow chains with you, and a really good idea to practice how to fit them before you leave.
0: This is Air News. The King's Birthday long weekend AFL round continues. First up, North Melbourne in the West taking on Frio. At half time, it's the Dockers 13-4-82, leading North 4-4-28. Later today, the Q clash between the Lions and the Suns. And Brandon Stasevic and Cooper Duff Tytler have been named for the Eagles to face Port Adelaide in Perth this evening. Coach Andrew McWalter says stopping power star Jason Horne-Francis will be one of the keys to them getting the win.
7: He seems to spend a fair bit of his time, Horne-Francis, mid and then maybe a portion of his time forward over the last few weeks. So we've got plans for both. I think Stas is a good matchup for him when he's playing forward. But depending on how tall they go on their forward line, we also think our talls can play small at times as well.
0: The Hawks head into the bye after last night's wasteful kicking, losing by 6 points to the Bulldogs. Hawthorn going into the second half, leading by nearly 5 goals, but they booted just one major in the final 2 quarters. Coach Sam Mitchell summing up the night for his team.
8: Goal kicking, obviously. I think the Bulldogs, they took their chances. You know, they're a really good side. We know that. There was a fair bit of heat in the game, and I assume it was a pretty good game to watch. Some of our best footy of the year was played tonight, and some of our worst.
0: Australian Independent Radio News.
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0: there, I'm Sean Bindley. The Energy Minister has slammed the opposition for stoking fear around Australia's fuel supplies. 92 shiploads of fuel arrived in the country in May, 11 more than the monthly average. Reserves continue to sit higher than they were before the Iran conflict. Energy Minister Chris Bowen says it's a result of productive collaboration with the private sector.
1: The government has been working carefully with industry, providing factual, clear updates to the Australian people each and every week, while the opposition just continues to engage in scaremongering and cheap politics. That's the contrast of approach. The government will keep our approach.
0: Astronauts aboard the International Space Station have avoided having to abandon the craft after a worsening air leak triggered emergency procedures. Russian cosmonauts patching up cracks in the aging module. Ground control staff ordered other crew members to retreat to the safety of the escape craft.
2: Crew Dragon established safe haven. And if we need to suit up, we will do that once we're inside the Dragon. We will not suit up prior.
0: The Victorian government is facing pressure to return up to $1 billion to tens of thousands of home buyers. The Real Estate Institute claims a calculation error has seen property purchases overcharged by up to $10,000 per transaction since 2022. Chief Executive Tim McKibben says it's still unclear why the alleged error occurred.
3: 1st of July 21 and February 22, they were applying the right formula. Then in March 22, they changed it to the formula now, which I say is wrong. I don't know why they changed right to wrong.
0: Victorian police are sifting through digital evidence to track down the masterminds behind recent firebombings in Melbourne CBD. A number of search warrants have been executed across the city. The alleged offenders apprehended thus far have mostly been teens hired through the dark web. Former detective Luke Taylor says online anonymity won't deter investigators.
4: The police have got amazing technology

0: to unpack all of this electronic data. And a number of the people were charged with not handing over their passcodes, which is an offence. But look, that's not going to stop the police for too long.
1: And as millions in New South Wales take to the roads for the long weekend, there are an array of warnings for motorists. Jack Hahn has the details.
2: The biggest hurdle for drivers this long weekend, the Great Western Highway. Officials warn the best case scenario will see an extra hour added to the journey using the detour, but the delays are likely to be significant heading west and east. Avoiding travel, taking the train or taking the very long detour is your best bet. Down south, snow is forecast to fall upwards of 10 centimetres, making roads icy and slippery in the snowy mountains. New South Wales Highway Patrol will be out across the state enforcing double demerits that are in effect for the long weekend.
1: The winter ski season is underway, with a reminder that driving conditions in the Alpine regions can change quickly. Transport Victoria's Chris Miller says if you're heading to the snowfields, chains for your tyres are a must.
3: This weekend, of course, sees the official start of the ski season. Lots of folks head to our Alpine resorts. Remember, it is a legal requirement to carry those snow chains with you, and a really good idea to practice how to fit them before you leave.
1: This is Air News. The King's Birthday long weekend AFL round continues. First up, North Melbourne in the West taking on Frio. At half time, it's the Dockers 13-4-82, leading North 4-4-28. Later today, the Q clash between the Lions and the Suns. And Brandon Starcevic and Cooper Duff Tytler have been named for the Eagles to face Port Adelaide in Perth this evening. Coach Andrew McWalter says stopping Power star Jason Horne-Francis. Will Cooper Duff Tytler have been named for the Eagles to face Port Adelaide in Perth this evening? Coach Andrew McWalter says stopping Power star Jason Horne-Francis will.
4: There was a fair bit of heat in the game, and I assume it was a pretty good game to watch. Some of our best footy of the year was played tonight, and some of our worst.
5: Some of our best footy of the year was played tonight and some of our worst.

0: to another Saturday Night Live here at Big Rig Radio. Here we are at Tail and Bend, having a great old time. G'day, Colette. How are you?
1: I'm good. How are you, Craig?
0: And welcome, John, to the show.
2: Welcome again, boys. How are you?
0: Well, we're having a great old time here.
1: We are. We always love it when John joins us. Whenever we're in South Australia, you tend to come and help us out, which we love.
2: Yes. Yeah. Well, I love helping you guys, so.
1: Thank you.
0: I love it when John comes on because he's so good with the kids up here in the trailer. And it gives us a bit of freedom to maybe walk around, take a photo, get something to eat. Do whatever we want. I even found myself replying to an email today, Colette.
1: Oh, look at that.
0: Yeah, so it's great to have someone here to help out.
1: It is. And help
0: us push our cause along. So.
1: And John does such a great job of explaining when people ask what we do. He does such a great job of explaining what we do. So thank you, John. We appreciate you.
2: Yes, no, it's really good. It's a long-winded conversation of what you guys do. You do an awful lot and you seem to cover many, many boats.
1: We do. Craig, phone on silent, please.
0: Well, it might be a guest, Colette.
1: Oh.
0: You two talk amongst yourselves.
1: So we've had a great day here. We've been sort of busy on and off. We find when the truck races or any races are on, people are up watching on the track, and then once they stop, we're inundated again with people, and you've done an amazing job.
2: Yes, and you've been really busy outside, sort of.
1: Yeah, having conversations and talking to kids, and I was had the lollipop bin at one stage, and I was saying to kids, right, you can get a lollipop if you answer a question. So I was asking them all the safety questions around trucks, how many blind spots, how long does it take to stop, how many lanes can a truck driver take up when they're turning, and if they got the question answers right, they would get a lollipop. Otherwise, I'd educate them and they'd still get a lollipop.
2: Well, I was doing a similar thing up here with their driving course. If they actually got through the course and did it successfully, they got a lollipop. If they didn't, well, they had to do it again.
1: They're very highly motivated.
2: They are highly motivated.
1: Involved.
2: That's right.
1: And it was surprising how many parents had no idea how many blind spots were in a truck.
2: No.
1: And, had absolutely zero idea about how to interact and drive safely around heavy vehicles. So, yeah.
2: So, Colette.
1: Yes.
2: For those people out there in the wide world.
1: Yeah.
2: How many blind spots does a truck have?
1: Four, John.
2: Four?
1: Four. Oh,

0: The lovely round number of four.
1: Yes. So yes. Left, so. Right, front and back.
0: Yes. And the one on the left, a lot of people say, you say, how many, how wide is the one on the passenger side of the truck driver? How wide do you think that might go? That if you're sitting in, how many lanes wide do you think a truck? And it can actually go up to 3 lanes wide, which is quite surprising.
1: Yes.
0: And people go, oh, my God, really? I'm like, yeah, you would think you would be out there and a truck driver would be able to see you. No, yes. Not the case.
1: And you've actually got to be a fair bit back to be able to see as well. Like if
0: absolutely.
1: They're too far close, you can't see them. Like if they're near your bogey axle at the back of the truck, they cannot see you for the life of you. So,
0: yep.
1: Yeah.
0: So it's good. Good to be able to talk about that sort of stuff as well.
1: Yes.
2: What a great day here with the truck races, Colette.
0: I know.
2: A lot of action out there. I went up to the pits after round one and there was a lot of rattle guns and welders and grinders and things going.
0: Was there a few incidents?
2: There was a there was a little bit of carnage on the track, but we've got a few representatives coming along, I hope. There's been truck drags on as well.
0: Yeah, which they're just tonight. Finishing off because the fireworks are going off over there, which I'm quite pleased Milo hasn't actually alerted to at this point, so let's just keep talking so that he can't hear them going off.
2: He's lying there and he's like, oh, he's pricked up there a minute ago, but he's all right. So,
1: yes,
2: great day of racing, great weather.
0: Yeah.
2: It's really held off today, hasn't it?
1: It has, like, yes.
2: You know,
1: yes.
2: We've had some pretty ordinary weather the last
0: week,
2: month. No, look, it's been good. I mean, it's, you know, rain's good for some, it's not good for others. So the farmers love a bit of rain at the right time, but it's just been that moment. We travelled here on Friday, had beautiful driving conditions all day.
0: Yes.
2: And as soon as we pulled up and backed the new fifth wheeler in there,
0: it rained.
2: Yes. So, but anyway, we got it here and it's all good. So the truck drags. Aaron's going to come along tonight as soon as they're finished up over there. So he said as soon as the fireworks are done, they should be able to get away, but we know how these events can move along.
0: Yeah.
2: So, particularly with a few incidences on the track.
1: Yes.
2: So the day gets delayed. But, hey, it's all here for the punters and, you know, we can't run our show by them, so we shouldn't.
0: No.
2: No, that's...

0: It's not my problem. Be a mechanic or
1: yeah.
0: something like that, or probably an engineer, who knows?
2: Yeah.
0: But that's the type of thing, the behaviour you see.
1: Yes.
0: You encourage that and yeah. let him go there. He's probably not going to be a doctor. Unless he liked looking up skirts, I'm not sure. He had his head under there and he's pretty keen on what's going up under there. So, you know, this is a great event for people in the community to come and engage with the industry.
2: Yeah.
1: Yes, absolutely.
2: Yeah, for sure.
0: So, hoping Aaron comes over here. I noticed me, Starlink seems to be playing up here as we get occasionally.
1: Oh,
0: so really? It might be dropping in and out, but it is recorded. It all records properly, and
2: yes,
0: and we can
2: upload it. Records without the dropouts.
0: It does. Yeah,
2: all good.
0: So it's a bit of an issue.
1: I can verify that for you because I listen to every episode live if I can, and then also the recording the next day.
0: So the recording's always good.
1: The recording's always very very good.
0: Yeah. So we do see some issues here, and one other night I noticed in the rain was actually your Starlink sitting flat. So the minis can do it,
1: yes,
0: but the rain doesn't run off them.
1: Oh, right, yes.
0: And on your look on your app, it actually tells you that your Starlink's flat.
2: Got too much rain.
0: And it might, the weather may

0: affect it. So yeah. I'm not sure what's doing it here tonight. It's normally pretty goody. I know the dish is right and everything. So, but anyway, we'll keep plodding along.
1: These things are out of our control. Technology is something we have no control over in that regard.
0: Not sure what goes on here sometimes, but we just keep plodding along.
1: We do our best, Greg. We do our best.
0: So you got over to the Drags there, mate. You had a little bit of a look?
2: Yeah, had a little bit of a look. Yes, I'd brought my twin kids out today, so they've been sort of flat out watching all of the racing and then every now and again coming in to check in and maybe get some more money so they can go out again. But, yeah, I got to go and sit with them and watch the trucks.
1: Are they twins?
2: They are twins.
1: Oh, my God.
2: Yes.
1: That information would have been handy earlier today. I don't know why.
2: But I thought I introduced them as twins, but that's okay.
1: Oh.
2: Yes. Okay. Yeah, so they're out.
0: It's funny, and I was reading one on Facebook the other day. Someone was married to a twin, and they said, how do you tell them apart? And they said, well, Jenny paints her fingernails purple, and she said, Jimmy has a penis.
2: Yeah, ours is a quite simple differentiation like that, too. So, yes.
0: So twins don't have to be the same sex.
2: No, they don't. No. Yeah. In the twin world, you'd call them a pigeon pair. So there you go.
1: Yeah.
0: Well, that's interesting. But there you are, you having a bit of fun and
2: helping
0: you because they get your lunch.
2: They did. Yes, they did. They did indeed.
1: I tell you what I did learn today, Craig, and the good listeners who might have seen our post on the socials might see me holding a long green stalk thing. I learned how Brussels sprouts grow. Now, John knows how I don't like Brussels sprouts and has once previously, when I haven't been here, brought bags of Brussels sprouts for me. And I said, please don't ever do that again. So he turned up with this big, long, tubular thing all wrapped in thing and handed it to me. And I'm looking at it. I'm going, well, that can't be Brussels sprouts. Like, it looks nothing like them. Unwrapped it and here's this big... And that's how Brussels sprouts grow. So I never knew that.
0: In a tube?
1: Not in a tube, on a long stem. Stem
0: on like a stick.
1: On a stick.
0: You get Brussels sprouts on a stick.
2: You do indeed.
0: So I was looking at that, and we all talk about how you can cook them, because some people do say you can actually cook them so they don't taste like shit.
1: Here comes some people,
0: now,
1: Craig.
0: One of the things I thought when you're looking at the big stalk there was... How does that go on a rotisserie?
2: It'd actually go quite well.
0: So you-

0: circumstances could be 6 months old.
1: Yes.
0: So I ate one raw, fresh, and I thought, how does that work out? Anyway, I don't think it was too bad.
1: Yeah.
0: So, but anyway, we tried that and, yeah, here we are.
1: Here we are.
0: Oh, look at you bailing, Colette. We've got a few extra guests.
2: Got a couple of guests in here. I'm just going to hand over some headsets so you people are. Can have a chance to talk. Yeah. So I'll give this...
0: So obviously we are at the truck races and we actually have, when he gets in the studio, in his headset on, our actual president of the truck races, Bobby Dale. G'day, Bobby. How are you, mate?
3: Good, Craig. You?
0: Oh, mate, we're always well here.
1: Always.
0: On this side of the paddock. And we also have Ty Oxley, who's one of the truck racers. And Ty, new to the big truck section this year?
4: I'm new as an owner of a truck. I have been driving them for a few years.
0: Yeah, we've actually seen you driving them quite spectacularly and taking the attention away from everybody else in the a bit of a truck drifting section. Is that an actual category or...?
4: Well, if you're going to come last, mate, you're going to do it in style. So,
0: drifting section, is that an actual category or?
4: Well, if you're going to come last, mate, you're going to do it in style. So,
3: she's cactus,
0: right? So she hung a leg out or?
3: Oh, the leg out.
4: I think four. And
3: really? Oh. Yeah, Harvey was following it, and he said. All he sees is a gudgeon pin bouncing in front of him, you know.
1: Oh, wow. Because I saw it heading down the straight, from the stand there, and all of a sudden it's like, well, that's coming out a bit smoky out the back there. And he still wasn't letting it go. Like, he was still...
3: Stephen said as soon as he lifted his foot, it would just, boom. Bang, she's all over.
0: Like just a little pop of a turbo.
3: No.
0: She went boom.
3: Shrapnel everywhere, so...
0: Oh. Yeah. Oh, that's a shame. One out, but... I'm sure you guys have got plenty of spare engines all around the traps.
3: Not Cummins, mate. No way.
0: Oh.
3: You're asking the wrong blokey.
0: Righto. So we could say it dropped a liner.
3: Yeah, on the track.
0: Yeah, dropped them everywhere. Mm. Yeah. So, Ty, how was your day out there today?
4: Oh, yeah, well, the truck's in one piece and that's the main thing. It's always a worry with the co-drivers going out there. From the past, I think they've cleaned it up a fair bit, but yeah, in the past it was pretty wild with all the newbies coming through and crashing your trucks up. So as an owner, I'm sitting back, it's hard to watch sometimes.
0: Yeah.
4: But they got through it.
0: Yeah, is it the first race there was a little bit of carnage there with a little bit of kiss and hugs going on out there with a few trucks touching?
4: In the first co-driver race or the first main race?
0: Maybe the first main race, was it?
4: The first main race, I don't know. Sort of buddy. I don't really see much of what's going on behind me.
0: So that was Dale that took out the first race this morning?
3: Yeah.
0: Yeah. And was there a winner for the day or does that go tomorrow?
3: No, it's tomorrow. Yeah, round winner,
0: It's interesting. We'll have to have a show on a Sunday night to talk about this in the future.
3: Yeah, there's no competition at the moment. Stephen's offered his truck to Frank for tomorrow, whether or not he takes him up.
0: Yeah, okay.
1: Oh, really?
0: Yeah.
3: Yeah. Oh, wow. Well, Stephen was driving it with a...
1: Oh, right.
0: Yeah.
3: Stephen got a DNF for the first one as well.
0: Yeah, yeah.
3: Because he unfortunately exceeded 170 k's an hour.
0: 170. Mm. Yeah, right.
3: When we've got to be limited to 160. He unfortunately exceeded 170 k's an hour.
0: 170. Mm. Yeah, right.
3: When we've got to be limited to 160.
4: Back there, when you're pushing the limits, I'm at full limit out the back there.
3: There's three spots here where they'll be on the limiter.
0: Yeah.
3: And what a lot of people don't realise is that, like, they're on the limiter before the start-finish line, which is a third of the way up the straight.
1: Right, yes.
3: So...
4: Our limiter, we're speed limited to 160, so for safety reasons around the track. So once we hit that, that's the limiter, 160. And yeah, the one the sweepers out the back, when you're coming into them sweepers at 160, you're fairly well hanging on. You're not looking to tack out.
1: No.
4: Just keep it under 160. You're
0: eyes on the road.
4: Yeah, yeah. You're watching that curb come up as you're keeping right out the edge. And Last thing you're looking at to tack out, that's for sure.
1: Yeah, because you got caught with an overspeed in qualifying.
4: Oh, I did. I,

0: I snuck over a little bit. There's not as bad as 170. I was like 162, I think. But
1: yes.
0: But anyway, I think with Stephen disqualified, I got a second there. But I'm behind Dale at the moment. But see how we go.
2: Good fun.
3: I think you got not disqualified, but you got a time penalty there to put you back further than second.
0: You did it.
3: Yeah.
1: Yeah.
0: Oh, okay. In the main race.
3: Now we find out.
0: Don't want to be the bearer of bad news.
3: Look, the last couple of years before last year we were just at Winton racing the short track for a while.
1: Yes,
3: we were sort of 155 max.
1: Yes,
3: is all we could get in on the short straight. So yeah, there's coming to longer tracks. It's a big learning curve again, you know.
1: So
4: the short track at Winton, you never actually could do 160. So
3: nah, look, there's claims of, you know, but yeah, nah.
4: Yeah, right.
3: No, the best I've seen was like 157. So the best I've seen. Was like 157, so
4: it's 7, so Big Greek Radio. Oh, well, I suppose that's a challenge of racing, isn't it? Yes. All the time.
3: I
4: get it. Competitive sport. There's more and more trucks coming into it.
3: Yeah, unfortunately, this weekend we're such a quick turnaround from Malala. We're down four trucks, I think.
1: Oh, really?
0: I blew two of mine up at Malala, and with the short turnaround, it's impossible to get them fixed. We're down to one, and there's a few other trucks that are just down.
4: So that was the smaller ones in that.
0: The little drift trucks that you've seen going around. I don't think they like them here anyway.
4: So how's it shaping up for Warwick?
3: All trucks will be back on deck there, that'll be. Looking forward to that.
4: It was a great track up there. Had a great time.
3: Good people. People up there.
4: And it's a fast track as well.
3: It is. It's a bit of everything, that track. Like, it's you got slow sort of tight corners, and you got some fast straights too. So
4: and a hit, not like sort of a hit or a sharp.
3: Yeah, there's a
4: right hander that's really.
3: Yeah, there's a couple that creep up on you pretty quick, So
4: And coming up over that rise is a little bit.
0: Yeah, there's some blind corners coming up over the rise, over the bend
3: under
0: there,
3: and the bridge.
0: The big sweeper down the bottom's pretty hairy too. You're fairly hooking in down there into a tight right hand turn, it's actually really good suited to the trucks, that track. I really loved it, and Malala's probably two of my favourite tracks. And Queensland, and the crowds that they get there is unbelievable too. So
4: must be something going on up behind me.
3: just looking at your photos.
4: I changed these screens a bit. They're pretty interesting. A couple of rigs of the month there and that, but I can't see it from here. I can actually if I look up there.
0: not taking anything away from Tail and Bend here. This is a world class track. This is something really pretty to look at.
3: But they're lucky to have us.
1: They are
3: so lucky to have us.
4: It is actually a great track, considering that it's got all the facilities here in a really good motel, a caravan park with big sites where you can fit our 33-foot fifth wheeler on it, so
3: mate,
4: that's really good.
3: We've just been drag racing.
4: It's got everything here, and there's plenty, kids come along here and have a great time. There's always plenty to do here. Adam does a great job of making sure there's extra entertainment, than just the races. And talking today, like, they have great events here, country music festivals. Yep. V8 supercars, a whole lot here.
1: Drift cars, go-karts.
4: Drift trucks.
3: When we were first talking to Adam, like, Adam's been a huge advocate for us.
1: Yes.
3: Adam's bosses, not so much. Mm. He's had to work hard.
4: Yeah.
3: Everybody's worked hard to get here, And the plans that Adam had for us, he wanted to make a diesel festival type thing, and he was talking rodeos and make it a carnival type thing.
4: Yeah.
3: Um, which all going well, you know,

0: And he was talking rodeos and you know, making a carnival type thing.
1: Yeah.
0: Which all going well, you know, over the next.
1: Just take the day off.
0: Yeah. Yes. And your boss that doesn't.
2: Sack you.
0: That sacks you the mug.
1: Yeah, that good old Bobby Hawk.
2: Yeah, Bobby Hawk said that.
0: His must be old bloody, if I remember that.
1: But it is. Yeah, it is a great facility for that to happen and the drag racing. So I think Adam's coming across here shortly.
0: Oh, is he?
1: Right, sorry, Aaron's coming across here shortly to talk about that. And that's another thing that's growing. And, you know, a sport where you can actually drive your truck in off the road. Like here, you could drop your trailers over at the service centre there. Yeah. And bring it in here and throw it. And you would have even got to drive around the track today.
0: Believe it or not, that's how truck racing was when it started as well.
2: Yeah.
0: You know?
2: So,
0: and from what I hear, there's a few drag trucks being built.
2: Yes.
0: In Australia.
2: Yep.
1: Well, that'll make it interesting too with the specialised field. And I believe that the horsepower and that's unchallenged there in the speed. So.
3: Yeah. Well, what are they doing over in the States? They're doing bloody. Eights or something?
0: Nah, 11s. Tens or 11s, I think.
3: Yeah.
2: You just got a 14?
3: Yeah, I think I just got a 14.2.
2: Yeah.
3: So, which you were having
2: fun out there.
3: Yeah. Well, we've got the limiters on the truck.
2: Yes.
3: I'm hitting the limiter probably 50, 100 metres before the end.
2: Yeah, so that's right.
3: We could definitely dial that down and put a bit more.
2: Yeah, with the 909, she was only getting like halfway down the track and she was already on the limiter, so
3: it
2: was good to see like the reaction time of those boys getting off at the lights. It was like they were like halfway down the track and she was already on the limiter, so it was good to see like the reaction time of those boys getting off at the lights. It was like they were
4: and marble finished steering wheels and gear shift knobs. Each and every Pearlcraft product is 100% handcrafted, keeping true to their motto of always work with pride, let quality be your guide.
3: So that guy, Dan.
2: Yes.
1: That would have been interesting.
0: Yeah.
1: So, in that field and bikes all on the same day. And the first time watching Top Fuelers.
0: Oh.
1: And just sitting there watching them and the light went green and everyone's hands went up to their ears. And I go, what's going on here?
2: Yes.
1: And then I realised.
2: Yes.
1: That the noise was just amazing.
0: You're a top fuel virgin, mate.
1: Oh.
0: Yeah.
1: And so after that, obviously you had to go home and research this. Like, what is going on here? And finding out these things are putting out 5,000 plus horsepower.
3: Yeah.
1: And that you can't even, like the accelerator pedal you have to pull back on with your foot because the G-force is that hard, it'll lift your foot. And then finding out they rebuild them or drop a set of bearings in it nearly after every run.
3: Yeah. They go through 90 litres of fuel in 4 seconds.
1: And to find out that the reason they have two spark plugs is because if they actually don't ignite, they will hydraulic and blow the head off.
0: Blow the head.
3: Nitro fuel is the most explosive. Yeah.
0: nitro methane is liquid TNT.
3: Yeah.
2: Yes.
1: Yeah, right. Yeah.
0: It's an explosive. It's not a fuel.
3: Yeah.
1: that's a good way of putting it. Yeah. But they were spectacular, like watching those Top Fuelers.
3: Yeah.
1: And after that, I thought, this is a cool game. But we, the second year we went there, I was watching the first year thinking, that spot on the pits is the best place to be. So how do we do that? So we found out if you bought a corporate table, so we had a dummy company to buy a corporate table to get into the pits. And that year we were above one of the Top Fuelers pits. And when they were just idling away in the pits, the whole building was shaking. The windows were like, it was unbelievable.
0: Nothing else like it.
3: I went over to the States and seen them, and they got, like, we've only got a few here. I think it's about six that run at the moment. And over there, they got you got to make the top 20 to qualify. So they got over 20 in the rails, and they've got another 20 in the funny cars. And when you go down the pits there, they sort of all start firing them up at the same time.
2: Yes.
3: And because of nitromethane, if you ever stood behind it, burns your eyes out, burns everything. And I'm standing in the middle of this alley of nitro cars. It's about 200 metres long, and I was smack bang in the middle. They started all starting them all up. I couldn't even breathe for about 100 metres trying to get out of there, just like, because all these cars are starting up, my eyes are burning, I couldn't see a thing. It's just absolutely crazy. And it's just one after another all day when they do the big nitro meets.
1: It was, what are they doing, like four second, something like that?
3: Yeah.
1: But I was amazed that actually outlawed electronics to do slip control and that, because they work clutch, on, is it seven clutches?
0: Clutches,
1: yeah. So they have to

0: we'll set them manually.
1: Yeah.
0: So that, yeah, so it actually brings some sort of skill into it. Because they did allow electronics in and they were just killing the, like just blowing them all out of the water. So there is a big skill set to it.
1: Oh, huge, and huge. So he's probably, the person that sets the clutch up is probably the most important person.
0: Yeah, so there is a big skill set to it.
1: Oh, huge, and huge. So he's probably, the person that sets the clutch up is probably the most important person. Yeah.

0: cars here, buzzing around. But
1: we could probably make it happen if anyone out there is listening that wants to sponsor one of these trucks.
0: Yeah. Oh, if you've got
1: get a bit of sponsorship behind us, they will be
0: right. Everyone's got lazy money.
2: Yeah.
0: You know, I do. I noticed earlier, 250-cent pieces rattling around here somewhere. So, you know, we're on a roll here.
3: Yeah.
4: A fuel company would be nice because I'll tell you what, I could burn a hell of a lot of it, you know. Like
2: yeah.
0: Yeah. Well, you know, we're sitting here at a Shell Park and, you know, there's plenty of...
4: be nice if they tip some in, wouldn't it?
0: Well, I reckon someone's made a mozza in the last 6 months out of fuel, so maybe they park and, you know, there's plenty of...
4: be nice if they tip some in, wouldn't it?
0: Well, I reckon someone's made a mozza in the last 6 months out of fuel, so maybe they...

0: Now, welcome back, everyone. I hope we've got our little problem fixed here, mate. I don't know what went on there, but anyway, we should be right.
1: Yes.
0: Now, anyway, it is recorded. If you want to go and listen to it all again, you can do that. So, anyway, I moved the dish a bit, man.
1: Oh, did you?
0: I did, yeah. It was sitting next to the trailer. I don't know what it is. I've reset another spot in the computer here. So, I don't know. I'm no technical guru.
1: But you're the technical gero of trucking life and Big Rig Radio, of all the other crew that I've seen here.
0: We do some stuff here that's pretty amazing, I think.
1: You do.
0: But anyway, we move a lot.
1: Yes.
0: So every time we set up, we've got different internet. I do know one thing. Our Starlink Mini is much more reliable than the big dish that we've got on here. So we might be trading that in shortly. Because this is the one that always gives us trouble. The Mini's pretty good. Yeah, but anyway, back to racing.
2: How was your internet at Morgan Park?
0: Did we do a live show from Morgan Park? I don't think we did. We went out for dinner, didn't we?
1: No, you didn't put a live show out that day.
0: Oh, God, you got a good memory, don't you?
1: Yep.
0: Yeah.
2: Because I was talking to them up there and... not real good internet, and the polo club next door just spent $100,000 on a new scoreboard, and they didn't realise it needed internet to run.
0: The phone service is all, like we used to run on phone stuff.
2: Yeah.
0: But I've even now got our phone lines hooked up to the internet because we get to an event like this, and they're not used to having 1,000 or 2,000 phones. So, and you imagine nearly every man, woman, and child's got a phone these days. Yeah. So, you get somewhere like Morgan Park or even Malala. The moment everyone turns up, everything stops working. So, we've had things where you try to do posts while you're there, and you've probably done the same thing with your social media while you're at these events. And if you're just relying on phones, they don't.
2: Yeah,
0: they just don't work.
2: No, Tory has a hell of a time with the camera because all the trucks run cameras, you know. Yeah. They're three cameras in them. They've got one to the front, one to the back, and on the driver. And she pulls her hair out sometimes.
0: It just doesn't work. Thing. So they rely on the internet to download to your
2: stuff.
0: They've
2: got SIM cards in them.
0: No, it is a challenge. And you look at how the motorsport people do it with... Yeah, when you look at, was it Channel 7 first coming out with the in-car cameras, what they must have gone through back in the day.
2: Oh, yeah.
0: They nearly must have had a cable running out of them to make it work. But
2: extension lead.
0: I can remember the first thing. I think it was in was it Bob Morris's Tirana, I think, was the first one they did. And it was pretty ordinary, but it was a bit of an insight, I suppose.
2: I think Dick Johnson was one of the first in a NASCAR in the US as well.
0: Really?
2: Yeah, he was over there driving a NASCAR, and it was a big thing, for them over there as well. So.
0: Yeah. Oh,
1: wow.
0: Yeah. It's good to see the sport growing in Australia again, getting around to different states rather than just winning. You'd like to do other states, like five rounds, would that be achievable?
2: Five rounds would be great. Look, a bit of corporate sponsorship and we could do six.
0: And that's to put the event on itself, not so much the teams.
2: That's to get us there. It's just so bloody expensive, if the teams could get a little bit of money for,
0: travel.
2: Five grand around or something would be, that'd be the difference between us being able to do another round or not,
0: Well, I know just with what we do, having someone like SRH come on board and sponsor our fuel. So, I mean, this is a call out to fuel companies, get on board. What that's enabled us to do, instead of having to sit there thinking, I can't go to that event because it's not in the budget, we can't do this, we can't do that, now we can. Yep. So it's opened the world up for us to get into schools and
2: 100%.
0: And careers days. So, we don't have to rely on coming to an event like this and going, oh, geez, how much went through the till today to keep you going. Now we can go to schools and trade shows, career stuff without that concern.
2: Yeah.
0: And then we can manage our events like this around it.
2: Yeah.
0: So that's great. And then it's Scott gave us a truck as well, which is...
2: That's awesome.
0: Yeah, just great. But that sponsorship for the sport, and, you know, sponsors need to realise that this is part of that engagement between the community and the transport industry, you know. If you want to think there's fast trucks out there, come and have a look on the racetrack.
2: You know, we're loyal. If someone gets in on the ground floor, we'll be there for them, you know.
0: And, yeah.
2: Like, SAF Holland, I really need to plug them because they've been awesome, you know.
0: Yeah.
2: Awesome.
0: And none of you have got turntables.
2: No. No.
0: Yeah.
2: No, we don't use any of their products.
0: No,
2: right?
0: No, but they sponsor, and it's great. Yeah, and it's about the engagement, and that's what people need to understand.
2: Yeah,
0: you know?
2: For sure.
0: And it's about giving back.
2: Yeah,
0: you know, all these companies, you know, some of them make a lot of money out of the transport industry.
2: That's right.
0: And particularly when you talk about fuel, you know, we're talking about Australia using 96 million litres a week or a day. Is it a day? Oh, yeah, 96 million litres a day. Work that out in that $1 or $1.50 rise that we had recently for no apparent reason. They got some cash, so maybe about time to put it back. But for SAF Holland, yeah, we've got a little Iveco that could do with a new a new turntable on it.
2: We'll
0: That'd look pretty cute, wouldn't
2: we'll
0: it?
2: Talk to Billy.
0: Yeah. Do they make small ones?
2: I don't know.
0: Yeah.
2: I don't know.
0: But it is great to see the sponsors that do get on board.
2: Yeah.
0: And, you know, because, like, Ty, you fund this yourself?
3: Yeah, I do, mate. Yeah, yep. It's all out of your own back pocket, mate.
0: Yeah.
3: So, and I've bit off more than I can chew. They say bite off more than you can chew and chew harder, but I had three trucks running last round, and I blew two of them up.
0: Personally?
3: Well, they did blow up. The guys driving them blew them up on me, so...
0: Yeah.

0: part on the gear, I guess.
1: Really?
0: But, yeah. Really? Yeah. So Dylan blew one up and Schultze blew the other.
1: Dylan didn't blow that up.
2: Yeah.
1: The driver that drove it before Dylan blew it up.
0: Anyway, I blew a turbo up on my truck as well. So, yeah, it gets expensive.
2: Yeah.
0: And not only that, their coppers decided to fine me for being over length on the way over, and that was about $8,500 too.
2: Oh, so, really?
0: Yeah.
2: Oh.
0: Yeah, that's just to stick the pineapple in a bit harder. So.
2: Yeah, right.
0: Yeah. So, yeah, it's quite
2: so was it a lot or a little bit or enough?
0: It was 2 metres over. B-double was supposed to run at 26. So it was 27.5. Yeah.
2: Okay, so you had a big jigger.
0: They didn't see the fun in it.
2: You can get a PBS thing for that.
0: Yeah.
2: Yeah, okay. Now, that makes it hard too, doesn't it?
3: But yes.
0: Yep.
2: I suppose the law's a law in these situations.
0: Yeah, yeah. But, I wrote to them and said, hey, we're doing this for charity. It's an Anzac event and everything. And they just said, pay your fine.
2: Yeah.
0: I'm like, geez. And so, and on that charity, we done that last one for the Anzacs. And every round we pick a different charity support.
2: Yep.
0: At the moment, five come down and see us at Ox Racing here if you're around the track and that. $5 for every sale with merchandise. This round's going to... Beyond Blue, so it's basically suicide prevention and stuff. And Queensland round's going to be plenty for a farmer. And
2: well, that's a good cause, and you would have seen Traveller Beers behind Flanny for a farmer.
0: Yeah, they have.
1: What did you say the first time?
2: Flanny. Oh, I can cut that out, you see. Hey, in the States, that's just your ass, isn't it?
1: Yeah, it's all
2: good.
0: Fanny pack.
2: Yeah. No, it is good to see that, you give back to that. And, bringing people into this realm. So watching the kids today that have never seen trucks or they're coming here for the cars.
3: Yes.
2: And then they realise there's trucks here as well. So that's one interesting thing of having an event that does have the cars as well. Like we're bringing in new people to the industry. And, whether you want to drive a truck or be a mechanic, or they're an amazing thing to watch, right?
0: Yeah.
2: And
0: in the way of sponsorship, like the way the media, social media is going now, we really do give it a big plug on social media, and it reaches like thousands and thousands of people out there. It's a good promotion for your business. This industry obviously very heavily involved with truckers and people around trucks and that sort of thing. So
2: yeah. Well, it is one of those things that we'll always talk about, the amount of money the transport industry gives back to the community.
0: Yeah.
2: The fundraisers that are out there.
0: But it's to get your name out there and everything else, you'll be seen. If you're not seen, you're not heard.
2: That's right. But like at Anzac one, you give your support to that. In the 50th year anniversary of Truck and Life, you guys wrote a story for that on the Anzacs and what all that was about. So, and the race, that was great. So,
0: yeah, I was lucky to get in that beautiful magazine you had. It was a bloody winner, wasn't it?
2: There's still for sale here, and it's one of those ones that we do print extras, but I doubt we're going to have many left.
0: Get a hold of it and collect it, because the big Ox Racing truck's in there. Yeah. Not only that, it's a collectible magazine.
2: Yeah. That's 50 years. We're actually very proud of that, and we're also very happy with our printer, Southern Impact, because they really helped us out with that. They were happy with what we're doing and how the magazine presents, that they wanted to give us a little as well to make that 50th really presentable. So there's if you notice the cover, that gold embossing and that on that come at quite an expense. Southern Impact were willing to meet us halfway with the extra cost on that. So
1: it was up on the screen as you said that.
2: Oh, was it really? yeah. So it is. We hope it's a collector's item, and one of the things that we say to our printer, and there's the one thing that they have to do, and they have to print that magazine, that it lasts 50 years. And that goes for everything we do. It's about the quality, and we want it there. We see people now that still have posters from 1976. They still have magazines from 1976 in mint condition.
0: Yeah.
2: So we want to have that legacy. And at Truck and Life too, that magazine, we're not the owners of it. We're just custodians at the moment.
0: Yeah.
2: So that's a magazine that I hope will go on for another 50. Whoever takes it over, whatever happens to it, I hope it stays there, because it is about the truck and life. And you guys live it and breathe it too. Like, doesn't matter what you're involved in. You don't have to be out on the highway driving a truck. You know, Bobby, you've been fixing them for years.
1: I had posters on my wall as a kid, mate. Like,
0: it's got pride.
1: I've got a stack of old ones, you know.
2: So that's all we hope for it, that it can continue for another 100 years. I hope. Well, I won't be around here another 50, but...
3: You won't?
2: You know, no. I will, but I won't be here. But it's something we hope continues. You know, we're trying to build something so it can remain and not fall into the corporate hands, I suppose. We want it to continue on, and not just the magazine itself, but everything we're doing here, we've got to have something that continues. So.
1: You're doing an awesome job, mate.
2: We love it, and it's great to hear that. Support from people like John, you know, he's, you know, always there listening, so we always know we've got two or three out there listening, but it does... And the support we get from our sponsors as well. So, I don't know where Aaron is. He must
1: Someone just pulled up.
2: Oh, did he? Might be here.
3: Yes.
2: So, I might go to a song here, and we'll get him on here so we can have a chat about drag racing.

0: Welcome back, everybody. Here we are live at Malala Race. Oh, sorry, Tailem Bend. I nearly screwed that. We're just talking about Malala.
1: Yeah.
0: Jumped into there. But anyway, that was a huge event too, wasn't it? 11,000 people.
1: Yeah, yeah.
0: There. So numbers here. A bit like last year at Malala.
1: Yeah, apparently. Which I'm pretty sure they said was about 7,000, but...
0: Yeah.
1: Yes.
2: That's pretty good.
1: Yeah.
0: Yeah. So tomorrow could be bigger, we don't know yet.
1: Generally it's not. Not going by previous years over here. In South Australia, it's Saturday's been the big day, so...
2: Yeah, but the reverse grid racing's the one you really want to watch, though, because that's when you watch the big boys trying to take out the little ones through the way.
1: Yeah.
0: Oh, is that how it happens, is it? Oh,
1: well,
0: right.
1: Yeah, there's two reverse grid races tomorrow.
2: Yes.
1: There was two today, too, because each of the team's races is reverse.
2: Oh, right, yep.
1: But, yeah, it makes it interesting.
2: Yeah, yes.
0: Yeah, good stuff. So, Ty, as an owner of a team now, you'd recommend it to somebody to come and do?
3: Oh, shit, yeah. It's, you can't take it with you. Last time I looked, the hearse didn't have a tow ball on it, so...
0: Yeah, take all your cash in it.
3: Yeah, so we may as well just try and get rid of some of it before I go.
0: So the biggest driver for you getting into this sort of motorsport?
3: I just come along as a spectator and helping a guy out, just to chip in for the team, because I love watching it, and he was kind enough to offer me a drive, and once you get behind one of these things, it's hard to get the bug, you got the bug, and it's hard to get rid of it, so, and he ended up pulling out, the late Barry Butler that passed away this year, one of our long-time truck racers, has been around for 20, 30 years, you know, and he decided to pull out, and the truck sat there in the shed, and I didn't have a drive. I went, well, I suppose I better buy this bloody thing and get it back out there. So, yeah, I did, and I've learnt the hard way that, it is pricey. But, yeah, like I said, you can't take it with you, so.
0: Nah, and you love the drive.
3: I've been told it's as much fun as you're going to have with your pants on.
0: That's good. I might have to try that. Yeah. It was always a fun thing as a kid. We used to have a little paddock bash, and we used to get up in the forest and you do time trials, and you know, you think you're pretty hot. And then I remember a boyfriend of my sister's came along, and he was a professional rally car driver. And he's jumped in this old Tirana that we had, and he's blitzed our times without even seeing the track. And it wasn't an open track. You couldn't see. You're in a forest. So, and he's just blitzed us. And I'm sitting in the passenger seat absolutely shitting myself. But this bloke could drive, you know.
2: Yes.
0: It was unreal. There is a talent there that's not everybody.
1: He got balls of steel too, haven't they?
0: It's just unbelievable. I admire you blokes that can get out and do it. Like, it's not easy. Even going for a ride in one and that, you know, coming into the markers on the end of a straight or a corner, and I'm sitting there thinking, I reckon they're going to start slowing down soon. but you don't. You just keep going. And it's exhilarating just being in the passenger seat.
1: The grip really surprises you, and the braking as well, you know.
2: The braking on them's amazing.
1: It is. It really, really is, you know. It almost shouldn't happen.
2: Yes.
1: You know, mate, those Chinese Gucci tyres or whatever, however you say it, but it's a race-specific tyre and
2: yep.
1: Mate, they're grippy, you know.
2: Yeah.
0: So they are a softer compound, especially for racing.
1: Yep.
0: So they do have a little bit of tread in them.
1: Not much.
0: That's just for,
1: not
0: so
1: much.
0: That's just for if it does get wet or...
1: Basically, mate, just to disperse water, so yeah.
3: I think it's part of one of the rules, isn't it, that we have to have grooves in the tyre?
1: We can change the rules, mate.
3: Yeah.
0: Have proper slicks.
1: Yeah,
3: the rules are made to be broken.
1: Just imagine a pit stop with 10 studs.
2: Oh.
0: Oh.
2: No.
1: Halfway through a race, you would.
3: Yeah. I thought we were going to have to do a pit stop this afternoon. They were going around, they were up to nearly lap 11 this afternoon because we were running on times, and we only usually do six laps. So I thought, here we go, we're going to need the fuel truck out here in a minute, and fill them up and go again.
2: And the track's a bit longer too, isn't it?
3: Yeah, it's much longer, It's nearly 3.7 Ks, I think.
2: Wow. Yeah.
0: So what about an endurance race? How would that go?
1: They don't hold enough fuel, mate. And honestly, they used to do 25 lappers back in when it started, you know.
0: Yeah.
1: By lap 7 or 8, you got no brakes.
3: The brakes would give out before anything. Yeah.
1: Yeah.
0: So in the beginning, though, it was simply driving your truck in 100%. Off the road.
1: Yep. Yeah. Started, you know.
0: Yeah.
1: By lap 7 or 8, you got no brakes.
3: The brakes would give out before anything. Yeah.
1: Yeah.
0: So in the beginning, though, it was simply driving your truck in 100%. Off the road.
3: The brakes would give out before anything. Yeah.
1: Yeah.
0: So in the beginning, though, it was simply driving your truck in 100%. Off the road.
1: Yep.
4: Yeah. Fuel supplies. 92 shiploads of fuel arrived in the country in May, 11 more than the monthly average. Reserves continue to sit higher than they were before the Iran conflict. Energy Minister Chris Bowen

0: as it's a result of productive collaboration with the private sector.
1: The government has been working carefully with industry, providing factual, clear updates to the Australian people.
2: Juiced up that you'd get them up to 650, 700 horsepower, you know, but yeah.
3: Yeah, it's crazy now with electronics what you can do, but you've obviously got, you know, the turbos and that all different, but I noticed twin turbos on most, is that correct?
2: Yeah.
3: And I've got to ask, why the turbo and not the blower?
2: Well, a blower takes power to drive.
3: Yeah, but okay.
2: Look, there's a truck getting built at the moment that, we're putting a pro charger on that.
3: Yep.
2: But that's going to feed a turbo, so...
3: Okay.
2: Yeah.
3: So the rules and regulations about that, horsepower, is there a limit for horsepower?
2: No,
3: just what you can do in reliability.
2: Yeah, you've got to keep it realistic. You've got to do lap after lap, you know. Yeah. And who can afford to build it every... Well, the Cummins seem to have to build them quite frequently.
4: Yep.
2: Did I say that out loud?
3: Well, maybe we should get a Volvo motor in one.
2: But, mate, there are those slouches in Europe and whatever, you know.
5: Yeah. To be honest, it is about the horsepower. I mean, you can probably talk these things up a little bit, but you're still going to get the power to the ground.
4: That's right.
5: So we're nearly at our limit now with tyres slipping everything. We're not using maximum acceleration sort of coming out of corners and things like that because we'll just lose traction.
2: Yeah,
5: lose traction. So if we put more horsepower in, you're just going to lose more traction.
3: So your horsepower is
5: going to be harder. It'll be harder to drive. So potentially, there's people out there with 100, 200 less horsepower that can win the race because they can get the power to the ground. It's how the truck's set up to corner and stop and get drive off the line. So, yeah, it's a lot to do with that.
3: So technology like limited slip and, is that allowed in the rules?
2: We all run locker diffs.
3: Yeah,
2: you wouldn't get around the track if you didn't, you know.
5: They just spin.
3: So for the technology, though, for, traction loss and all that, is that something that you write out of it so people can't use, or would it be effective, or have you got better control with your foot?
5: Anything's possible, mate. Where it's come from in the last 3 years, these trucks have stepped it up that enormous amount. It's just where's it end, and we're all mum and dad shows out there, you know. Like, it's if we go spending that sort of money and coming down the milliseconds and stuff, where's it end? But I'm sure it will get there. I'm sure the competition is just going to keep pushing harder and harder and further. So, who knows where it's going to end?
3: Bobby like to keep it old school, I reckon.
2: No, mate. Yeah. All for progression, you know. Like, it's
3: Yeah. Well, it is, isn't it? You know, bringing that, maybe a production truck level back.
2: Where
3: you do have a controlled version, which as much takes some competition out on how to tune your engine, but maybe as an entry level, that type of thing. And you talk about a manufacturer sponsor, then, you know, if you can all come in with a little Hino 316, whatever it is.
2: That'd be awesome.
3: That gives that class of truck, which is a standard. It's got to have this, it's got to have that, like the HQs. If you want to upgrade the suspension, or if your suspension's got to be this, it gives an entry level into it. And then drivers can be picked up by other teams because someone shines as a driver, not as someone that's just got more technology in their truck.
2: Yeah, they've got the money to pay for it. Yeah.
3: Yeah.

0: and drive a little truck or something.
1: That'd be good.
2: Yeah. Yeah, I agree. I mean, there's a lot of mum and dad shows out there, but there's also a few people out there with a bit of coin, and it's getting to the stage where people are spending sort of big money on these trucks and handling and putting the big dollar stuff on it, where there's a few old trucks out there, Stephen Jammett included. He's been running that motor there for a long, long time, and 20-odd years, you know, and he's got that thing dialed in, but I think he's at its limit now.
0: They
2: finally caught him. He was a standout for many, many years, and there's a few trucks out there running around that are catching up, so I think he's going to have to start thinking of, maybe going the technology and...
1: that's a classic example of what you were talking about earlier, where it's not all about the horsepower, you know, it's... You set a truck up properly, you get it turning and braking properly, and that can win your races. You know?
2: And Steve's probably one of the less cashed up guys in the sport, if you know what I mean. But just the amount of time and perfection he puts into his craft and what he does, like, it's hands down well over the top of anyone else. Like, he's just over the top he is with that truck to be there on top of his game.
0: Yeah. Well, I suppose the different tracks have opened up that craftsmanship, I suppose, on how to set the truck up, because you can't just go back to Winton with the same truck set up.
1: You've got to go to a wet set up and a dry set up is all you need on one track.
2: Yeah. Money can't buy experience, can it?
0: Never.
2: That's where people like Steve's there. It's been around 100 years. I'm fairly new to the game, and I really don't have a clue what I'm doing.
0: Just try to go as fast as you can.
2: Yeah, that's it. Point it that way and go hard.
3: Ty, did you race at Malala like a long time ago? Or
2: no, mate. Look, I've only tracks I ever raced before this was Winton, because we were stuck there for many years, three or four years.
3: Yeah, that's right.
2: We didn't have anywhere
3: but
2: else.
3: See, like Steve, he'd already raced at Malala, so he sort of like had a memory of, oh yeah, we set it up like that. Like, he already had that.
2: Yeah, he would. He'd have a fair idea of the track and things like that. I mean, some people out there go change diff ratios and things like that for different tracks.
3: You're not doing that?
2: Well, I don't, I'm struggling just to drive the thing as it is rather than bloody going that deep into it. I mean, hopefully, if I spend a couple of years dialing myself in and it will help, then we might go to that. But not me yet.
0: But that's all extra money.
2: You need
0: more diffs and more this. I suppose they just dropped me out. So what you guys use sometimes is not specifically what you'd use on the road, as in, you know, someone, you could pull a diff out of a truck and put it in for what you guys do.
1: Yeah, well, there's a few out there with just like a 46-160 with a crosslock, you know.
0: Yeah.
1: And there's also some with Detroit lockers, you know. So.
0: Yeah.
1: Not saying one's better than the other either.
0: So things like turbos and that, you buy brand new ones, or you can use second-hand ones, or how does that work?
1: Teams that use second-hand ones and that, but look, mate, I'm a big believer. You want the most out of it, you got to pay the money. Like tyres, we're running a compound setup with two ball bearing turbos, you know, so you got the best of the best.
0: So when you say ball bearing, you're talking instead of a bush, it's got ball bearings in it. Yeah. So I understand.
1: Ceramic ball bearing,
0: So that's pretty, that's an expensive turbo, but also high performance. And
1: for performance, which, look, I have run a few on road trucks, like my W model, and that had ball bearing. I run ball bearing turbos, but generally they don't like the diesel oil, you know, like the bit of soot and carbon or whatever. They can be sort of higher maintenance, but they work really well.
0: That's amazing. I don't know where Aaron is. I might have to try to text him in a minute and see what's going on here. But that's interesting about turbo. I didn't actually know they even made them like that.
1: They work well.
3: Yes.
0: It's like anything you delve into, isn't it? Yeah. There's a standard, and then there's a high standard, and then there's like the motor racing standard. So, Ty, when you're racing, do you dial the truck in, or do you tell your crew it's pulling this way, it's doing this, it's got understeer, you know?
2: Yeah, definitely. I mean, I'm not mechanically minded at all.

0: all. I'm so far from a mechanic, it's not funny. But I've got a fair
1: good
0: idea.
1: Good at wrecking stuff.
0: Yeah, I wreck it, I break it, they fix it. So.
2: Ricky Bobby, isn't it?
0: Yeah, I'm going around the outside, yeah. yeah, look, I've got a fair idea of what I'm doing in the truck as a driver. So yeah. I'll go and say, hey, it's pulling this way, it's not stopping it, it feels real loose in the arse end, and they'll go, oh yeah, right, we'll try this and try that. So, but it's a lot of it's trial and error, like you,
3: yep.
0: it's
2: or they tell you to lift your foot a little bit.
0: Yeah, well that too, like it's sometimes I blame myself, sometimes I question myself, am I doing the wrong thing, is it the truck, is it me? Yeah, so it's so much trial and error with the setup of these trucks, and because we only get 6 laps out there and 4 races in a round, it's really hard to fix something quick. It takes a year to just get something right, you know. It could take 20 races, just moving it bit by bit by bit by bit each time until you find that sweet spot. You might go too far, too less, you know. It depends what you're doing, yeah.
1: We don't get
4: and then Bobby changes track on you, and then you got to do it all again.
0: Yeah, 100%. I mean, I'm planning on doing a track day after this so I can go out and you can go out and do 2 laps and go, nah, doesn't feel right, come back and tweak it a little bit more. Go out and you can do that. You can do that 20 times, right, in one track day where that's – we re-race 20 times. That's a whole year's racing.
3: Mm.
0: So in one day, I can get the truck right doing what people usually try and do over a whole year.
2: Yeah.
0: So that's what I'm going to try and do next time.
2: But you got to hire a track and...
0: Yeah. More money. Yeah. Like you said. But it's got to be done.
2: So that's something that as a group you can do, Bob, to go well.
0: I definitely think there'll be a few of us there.
1: We've looked into it. Yeah, very expensive.
4: Yes.
1: We're talking over $10,000 if we want to hire for a day, you know, to do it. But
2: that's where your corporate sponsor comes in.
1: Well, we've been working with Winton, actually, and been speaking to them. And on a normal test and tune day, if we've got enough trucks there, we get 4 or 5, they'll give us a session on the test and tune day. So, you know, we can... make it affordable. So
2: it's funny, like, you know, Bathurst used to have days, media days, and that, where people would come out. It was not so much a media day but a testing day for teams, and I used to go up to it because I reckon it was a better day to watch motor racing than what was the actual day.
1: So
2: you're watching teams really pushing themselves because, you know, it wasn't race day. So you're watching them do things, and the times were actually quite impressive, but they never recorded as a time because it wasn't a race day. But, yeah, they were doing things. And one of the things that was pointed out to me on one of those days was watching different drivers go. And the times were actually quite impressive, but they never recorded as a time because it wasn't a race day. But, yeah, they were doing things. And one of the things that was pointed out to me on one of those days was watching different drivers go. Yeah, they were doing things. And one of the things that was pointed out to me on one of those days was watching different drivers go. Was watching different drivers go.
0: And he's a good example. He's a current racer, and he's just a robot, mate. He doesn't change anything. He just does the same thing over and over. And when you're talking Bathurst, they're doing that for 1,000 Ks.
4: Yes.
0: They're doing 162 laps there, and every one of them is nearly spot on the knocker, you know. Like they don't make mistakes. And I couldn't fathom that. Like, I go out there and do 6 laps in this racetrack, and I screw one of them up every time.
4: Yeah.
0: Like, it's so hard.
4: Yeah. Well, you're doing 28K a race.
0: They definitely do keep you modest out there because, I go out there and I find it very hard to put the perfect lap together, let alone 6 of them, and they do it for 162. Oh. So
2: it's amazing, you know, back in the day when they didn't have things like air conditioning and, like, they did it tough.
1: Yeah. Cool suits and...
2: Oh, the weight loss that they would experience over a race.
4: Yeah.
0: Actually, I laugh on that with Craig Lowndes there a couple of years ago. They come back in. I think Dave Reynolds passed out and another fella got taken to hospital and everything else, and they said, oh, what happened? And Dave Reynolds and he said, oh, my cool suit failed. It didn't work and everything else. And they went to Craig Lowndes and they said, oh, how did you find your cool suit or something? And he looked and goes, I don't wear one. And he's the oldest bloke out there in the field. Yeah. So that was a bit of a laugh.
4: Yes.
2: Yeah, if Colette was on, she got a bit of a soft spot for Craig Lowndes.
4: Yeah, she's got a very soft spot.

0: Hard not to make the people's champion, isn't he?
1: Well, she's done a hot lap with him, and I still don't know what that means.
2: Yes.
1: She looked over. She knows we're talking about her. But, it was... we actually went to a thing in... Well, I was going to a thing in Canberra, and there was a mention of Craig Lowndes being there, and Collette wasn't going to attend, so I rang her up, and I said, Craig Lowndes has been... Like, he's going to be here. And she said, what's my flight time? But anyway, so it's good. And he's a great supporter of not just the motorsport industry, but like road safety and, you know, things like we're doing to promote how to drive around heavy vehicles. So
0: I think when you're in the media that long, some people always point your flaws out, and there's going to be haters and everything else. But Craig Lowndes one snuck under the radar there. I think he's like, if someone hates him, you're doing something wrong, because he's loved by everyone. Oh, Craig.
1: Yeah. No, he's a good person to have in the industry. But well, we're certainly loving what Trucking Life can do to help, like the truck races. I wish we were a multinational and could, you know, just go, oh, gee, we'll write that check out for a couple of mil to...
3: We appreciate what you do, Craig. We really do.
1: We can't
0: thank you enough, mate, for giving us a plug and letting us give our sponsors a plug and asking for more and
1: we've got to work out how we push that forward, you know. I was going to say, there's people out there that take money out of the industry, and you just have to give it back, and it's not that hard to do, you know. Stuff your shareholders, stuff all that, put it back. It's the people out here that actually support what you do, and the transport industry is a massive contributor to the country in the tax we pay, all that. They're always, you know, everyone's got their hand out for something, and the transport industry always is the one to come back with. Where's the efficiencies? How do we do it cheaper? And it all ends up in the consumer's hands. Like it actually works out in some of the corporates. They're the ones that make the money out of it, because the transport industry gives so much back. Yeah, mate. I'll get the kids and that up there, and I'll come back. So we've got Aaron here. He needs a few more minutes, and that's all good. But yeah, so, you know, the people who are ones like fuel companies, you know, they're taking the money. There's corporates that do it. The Woolworths, the Coles, all these big people out there, the big corporates.
0: Yep.
1: They need to give back, and there's no reason why it can't be a Woolworths thing. They'll, you know, McDonald's will throw money if there's a school nearby, at the local sports ground. But the transport industry in Australia, if we don't have it, the country will stop very, very quickly, you know. Definitely. We can have every other industry around it, but it won't matter. No. Like, if it's gone. So this sort of event brings people close by, closes the gap, people get in and go, I love trucks, this is great. Like today, we're identifying people who want to be in the industry, and when we go to careers days, they actually stick out like dog's nuts.
0: Yeah.
1: Like, you can pick, there's a kid who wants to drive a truck, or there's a kid that wants to be, you know, in logistics, or drive a forklift or whatever. Yeah, they're out there, mechanics. They want to talk about it.
3: And it'd just be strange finding a kid that would want to work, wouldn't it, nowadays?
1: Well, that can be a challenge too.
3: Yeah, but you're right, they do. They stand out, don't they?
1: But we don't, you know, we talk about kids that don't want to work, but we don't nurture anything these days. So, and if they're playing on their phone and they're quiet in their bedroom, most parents don't care, because they're that tired, because they've both been at work all day, both doing overtime, because they had to pay $1.4 million for a 3-bedroom shit box.
3: Yeah.
1: You know?
3: Yeah.
1: That's a problem. Yeah. So,
3: as well as the Mercedes and that, two Mercedes to keep up with the neighbours.
1: Yeah, so you got to have all that.
0: We had a bit of a chat about that today, didn't we, Craig?
1: Yeah.
0: Sitting there whinging about our own kids going, oh, the lazy bastards, we can do this and do that.
1: Yeah.
0: And then we looked at each other and just said, well, it's probably our fault. Because we spoiled them and let them get away with it. And Craig said to me, look, you just want what's best for your kids, and you want them to do better than we do.
1: You do, or have an easy life. But inadvertently, we probably haven't done great.
0: Yeah.
1: I've listened to a lot of stuff on this, and it is. It's poor, in a lot of cases, poor parenting practices. Yeah. Yeah, we see it in here a lot, and where we go to some bigger events and there's kids running through here and there's not a parent to be found. And you can ask, where's mum and dad? And they'll say, oh, they're at the bar drinking that alcoholic lemonade. You know, and their kids are just running around feral all over the place. Whereas, you know, when I was younger, you were doing stuff with your parents, like that's how it worked. But anyway, yeah, so probably getting back to this thing on kids and how we need to actually nurture them. We need to be bringing them to things and showing them, spending time with them. You know, you don't have to be in the transport industry to support your child with what they want to do. You just come along to events, and if they're happy being around it, you do it. When I was on the farm, my dad didn't sit with me on a tractor all the time or go and feed sheep. You know, they didn't, but they showed you where it was and how to do stuff. And that's what you need to do.
3: Let you work it out for yourself.
1: Yeah.
0: Craig, it all comes back to schooling too. Like, I've just got my daughter to sort of 24 now, and at school, they're learning, like, I'm sitting there going, she's 80% of the school force are going to be middle class workers. Now, I'm talking ambulance, truck drivers, you name it, 80% of them. There's the 20% that are going to go to uni and be doctors and be successful upper class people, but the majority of them are middle class citizens, you know. And but the thing they don't teach it, my daughter got out of school and she's learned all this stuff about science and all these things that she's probably never going to use, pi r squared or whatever, you know, all these
1: that'd be maths,
0: but they never teach them anything like how to read a bus timetable, how to pay a bill, how to do general life living. They can't
3: drive
0: and they
3: a road ranger.
0: They still have just no idea and about life skills. There should be like a life skill class, and then and try and work out which one of these kids are just happy doing year 10 and want to get out there and be that middle class citizen where you don't need uni college for truck driving and things like that, and get them out into the industry. And
1: do you know, a lot of school teachers are shocked when we're at, so imagine most people see us at a day like today, which is probably not the norm for what we do. So a lot of schools and that careers that are very structured, so there's 20 kids in here and we talk to them. We talk to them about careers. They're not running around everywhere, running through. We put them in the truck. We talk about jobs. A lot of school teachers are shocked that you can earn $150,000 a year driving a truck.
0: Yeah.
1: And I often tell a story about mates of mine who take home more than $3,000 a week every week, and they feel like they're stealing from their employer because the job's that easy. So I know they're older gentlemen, but you can do that by the time you're 25 if you want to have a crack. And I'm talking $3,000 take home, not, you know. So we're talking $150,000 a year take home.
0: Yep.
1: So that equates to, you know, a career in transport at 25 of being able to make $200,000 a year. You got to be good at what you do. Don't get me wrong. Yep. These blokes aren't, like, any one of them, I would throw in a truck today without any guidance and just say, there's the keys. Go and get in it, and you could even say there's a lot of cows, whatever. They'd go and do it. Put on an oversize. Go and do whatever. They're skilled, but they're skilled because they want to be.
3: Do that for a few years, you could buy a race truck.
1: That's right. Yeah. Yes. Or if you buy your own, you could use your own truck after 5 years to be a race truck. Yeah. But there's opportunity there. But school teachers fall over when they go, you're kidding. No. And they go, that's more than what I earn. Yes, but you work for it. It's not a walk in the park, but you...
0: I think with anything, Craig, you're going to get back what you put in to something. If you don't have a go and put... Like, if you want to be a trolley pusher, go start pushing trolleys. There's someone out there that started pushing trolleys and now he has 50 people pushing trolleys for him.
1: That's, I mean, right.
0: He's making money because he's marketed it right and had a go and got there and good on him. And them sort of people...
3: Roger,
0: you can go out and buy one truck or you can buy 50. And the people, most of them out there started with that one truck, you know.
3: Roger Penske started working in a Toyota dealership.
0: Yeah.
3: Then he bought the dealership, bought more, kept going.
1: Yeah, loved it so much, I bought the company. It's interesting that.
4: Yeah, it's one of those things too. Like, I've got kids as well, and it's that wonderful thing of, like, you just don't start up there. Yeah. You've got to start down here.
0: Yeah.
4: It's a lot of hard work. It's mundane, but you've got to do it.
0: Crawl before you walk.
4: And out of that, you will learn. how to do up there. You can't just jump up there.
0: But by doing that, you learn to appreciate everything you've got
4: in
0: life.
4: Absolutely.
0: If it's given to you, you don't really appreciate it.
4: That's
0: like myself, I had to fight hand and foot just to get a job and self-made company man, you know, and started with one employee and then all of a sudden we're out to 100 and I don't know, it's crazy, but and how I got to there, mate, that's come from a bloke that can't read and write. So it was just a work ethic that I had instilled in me from my father and that sort of thing. It was turn up every, that's all you got to do, just turn up every day. And you don't have to be the best at what you do, you just got to be consistent, mate. Just be there every day and have a go, just try. Because the bloke's going to look at you and go, this bloke tries hard. Because he's not as good as him, but if he will be as good as him, because he turns up every day.
1: If you
0: just put some effort into him.
1: If you're looking for employees, go to a McDonald's and watch, because there's always like six or eight staff there, and you watch the ones that are dicking around doing nothing, and you'll see the one that's actually doing something. They're the ones you've got to target because you know they've got something in them. Yeah. I walked into we're at a place the other day and we were at KFC. So I don't mind the wraps there. They're not too bad for you. And there's one of the employees was sweeping the floor and then they went over and they hit a bloke on the back of the head that was making stuff with the broom. And you're like, where's your cam? Where's your manager here? Like that sort of stuff.
3: That probably was the manager.
1: Probably was, but yeah, it was like wow. It's just in a food service area. So, but we have had Aaron Fuller turn up. So his truck drags Australia. He's turned up here, and we're about to give him a headset. We're not sure who's giving it up here, but anyway, we'll keep you on, Ty, because you were. You're actually involved in this whole...
5: Did you come over there?
1: Yeah, put the headset on, man, and get into it. Yeah. So the truck drags here, you know, were put together by... Welcome to the show, Aaron.
5: Thanks for having me.
1: We've done it on the phone before, but... So coming to Tail and Bend.
5: Yes.
1: That was a...
5: Spur of the moment thing on our end.
1: Yeah, last week.
5: A couple of weeks.
3: We've only known we were coming here about 6 weeks. So.
5: Well, I think we had 4 weeks. Yeah. They're like, the super trucks are coming. Do you want to? I'd already pestered them a couple of times, and they're just like, oh, it's not really a thing, you know? So to try and get people here be a bit tricky.
1: Yeah.
5: And then as soon as, obviously, the super trucks, as soon as you mention super trucks, there's
1: they're here.
5: People.
1: Yeah.
5: Which is, that's why I'm here. Even if we didn't do the truck drags, I would have done my best to get down here regardless, so it's always a good time. And then, yeah, they got into contact with me and said, the super trucks are coming, do you want to do something? And I was just like, yep, let's go, let's make it happen. So, bit short notice, unfortunately, but we made it happen.
1: So how many trucks did you get there today?
5: I think racing, we had 7.
1: Yep.
5: Plus 6 super trucks.
0: Yeah.
5: I think we ended up with 6 over there.
1: Yeah.
5: Which, thank you. I didn't think we had Brett over there in SRZ, and I thought that's all that was coming over. And then someone goes, oh, there's 5 other trucks just turned up. And we're just like, like you can't.
1: Should we have bought the daily?
5: You should have.
1: Yeah.
5: I seen you drive off in that Iveco before.
1: And you thought,
5: and you give me the big thumbs up, and I thought he's going to burn that place down.
1: Yeah. I think we would have killed it.
3: Oh, mm-hmm. For sure.
1: Yeah. It's what do they say, Colin? We certainly would have been in the top 3. Yeah. Yeah. It cool. does go. It goes hard, that little thing.
5: Yeah, that's cool.
1: 210 horsepower.
5: We'll have to add a light duty class.
1: We're talking about classes here for racing, yeah. It's gotta be the Iveco daily. I'd love to see the daily vans.
5: Hmm?
1: That'd be pretty cool.
5: There was a few fast Rams over there today.
1: No.
5: Big Chevy Silverado.
1: Yeah, right.
5: He was running low 14s.
1: Yeah.
5: Yeah, for a big truck. Blowing a lot of smoke, making a lot of noise, so it's obviously had some work done to it, and yeah, it turned some heads when it took off for the first time. Some people were impressed with that. So,
1: how'd the road trucks go?
5: Yeah, good. The fastest one was 23:29, so he got
1: top speed of 100.
5: Yeah, I think it was just a bit over 61 and a bit mile an hour.
0: What truck was that?
5: What truck was it? It was one of BMHs that's parked here. The 40 The 604, I think it was.
0: How did that V8 scan you go?
5: Yeah, good. The fuel doctor, Big Steve. Yeah. We'll see. I think he was high 23s. They're all the same. They're all pretty much on the money. Exactly.
1: So I noticed a truck and dog heading out for the parade. Did they end up over there?
5: No, he ended up pulling them up back here. So that would have been interesting.
1: Truck and dog category.
3: We should have
1: That'd be interesting racing, wouldn't it?
5: Yep.
1: It would. Yeah, watching that. It'd be a bit like the caravan racing, wouldn't it?
0: Yeah. I like that racing in America when they got all the trucks with all the logs on the back of them.
5: Yeah, they're out of control.
0: They nearly twist the truck 45 degrees from the ground.
1: With logs on them.
0: So they've got a semi-trailer with logs on, like fully loaded. They're probably pulling 30 ton, but these trucks must be torqued up to the shit house. And when they take off, they literally twist the whole front 45 degrees to the ground with the torque in the truck.
5: They're insane.
0: I don't know. Yeah, they must be putting some serious horsepower.
5: You mean to drink them, mate?
3: Look at Bobby's.
1: Oh, no.
5: Craig's handing out duds.
1: We've got Bobby's him a frozen one, has he? He's
0: spilling it everywhere.
1: Oh, we're trying to get that fridge at the perfect temperature.
5: Frozen.
1: No. We need to get that one outside. We'll get you another one.
5: She's frozen.
3: That's I'm wearing it.
1: Yeah.
0: Stitch up.
1: So what's the next event for the truck drags, mate?
5: July 12, Sydney. We'll be back at Sydney Dragway July 12.
1: Yeah.
5: And that LTL I've just brought, we'll have it out for the first time. It'll probably run a 20, like it's not going to be fast. But the whole purpose of it is to...
1: To go fast.
5: You don't want a frozen one again?
1: No, that one's not frozen.
5: That's a good one.
1: We're just trying to get rid of it.
5: That's a good one?
1: Yeah. I try to get the fridge at that perfect temperature, and occasionally...
5: Yeet him.
1: There you go. We end up with the frozen one. As soon as you pop it, the changing of the barometric pressure, blah, blah, blah.
5: Yep.
1: Anyway, it's a challenge.
5: The whole point of doing the build series with the truck I've just brought is it's to make it fast. It'd be great if I had some people on board. We could just
3: what make engine it quick. You putting in it?
5: It's got a big cam in it, so it's currently
3: I've seen some bits down the top of the straight there. But
5: I was wondering how long something was going to come up. I did see a picture of that.
0: That was a big can that blew up today.
5: Bit of weight reduction. Just a little bit of weight reduction.
1: So you got a suggestion for a different motor, Bobby? Is that what you're saying?
5: Just don't have so much boost.
0: That motor's been around. How long has he had that since it blew up?
3: You
0: got a good run out of it.
3: I'll tell you, they do a mighty job, mate.
0: You got a fair good run out of it.
5: And with what I'm going to be doing for, hopefully...
1: 20 seconds.
5: It's not going to be too much stress. It's not going to be too much stress on it. No. As things progress, maybe down the line, it'd be good to end up with a 10-second truck here, hopefully, is the goal. They're running 10s on the quarter in the States, so
0: in the
5: drag racing scene, we're usually 3 to 5 years behind the drag, like the States.
1: Yeah.
5: With all their pro mod stuff, whatever they're doing over here, usually filters over here throughout the couple of years. So... If they're running 10s over there now, they're only going to go faster. Yep. So build and develop a truck here, take a couple of years.
1: That's pretty quick, isn't it?
5: I've given myself 3, so just putting that out there, I've given myself 3 years to have a 10-second truck. Whether that works or not, we'll figure that out. Yeah. But
1: that's a quick truck, isn't it? To move
5: 5 tonne that fast,
0: I've got a mate,
5: it's a big deal.
0: A mate in Queensland, he's got a Land Cruiser doing 8 seconds.
5: Yeah, wow.
0: Yeah.
5: Cool.
0: I don't know what he's done to it, but yeah.
5: It moves.
0: Yeah.
5: It's moving.
0: It's pretty impressive for a diesel, isn't it? And a Land Cruiser at that. It's a big car. Yep. So I'm actually building a new SBR at the moment. Well, not a new SBR. I'm actually putting a new motor in it. And it's got the Ford Powerstroke 6.7 litre in it.
5: Yeah, wow.
0: We're going to limit the horsepower because we can't have too much in the race trucks. But the reading I've been doing on them things, you can comfortably get like 800 horsepower.
5: They make it pretty easy
0: out of that without going too far with it. So, and I reckon that'd push it along pretty quick. So,
1: out of a 6.7 litre,
0: power stroke. They're Ford motor, F250 motor.
1: Yeah, right.
0: Yeah,
5: they make some horsepower with them in the States.
0: Yeah, that's where I'm getting the reading from it. It's pretty easy to do, apparently.
5: They got some pretty
0: turbo, bolt a turbo on and give it some air and fuel.
5: They love it.
0: And that's it.
5: They got some big billet parts for them because they use them in a lot of the tractor pulling stuff over there as well.
0: Yeah, yep.
5: Yeah, they're good base.
1: Unbelievable.
5: Good base for horsepower.
0: Yeah.
1: So is that a class we're going to introduce into truck drags?
5: As it develops, yes. So, well, whether I can say it, who cares? We have a class with IHRA that has been developed to drag race trucks. Right. So we didn't use that rule set tonight because the rules are still drafted. We're still nutting out what needs to be on paper to get trucks scrutinied down the track safely. So it'll pretty much eventuate to, we can go to Queensland anytime there's a race meeting up there, whether they're racing Top Fuel, Door Slammer is irrelevant. If they're having a race meeting that's run by the IHRA, we can race a truck there. Any Wednesday night at Sydney Street Meet, you can go and race a truck there.
0: And Aaron, as you said, what sort of, kind of spell it out for us, or anyone out there that doesn't know, what sort of categories are you talking about? Like, you obviously got your semis, your prime movers with your dual axles on the back.
5: That's it.
0: And that's one category. Is that categorised by weight, or is that by axles? Or
5: So
0: if I had a single axle truck and I wanted to race it, am I in the same category as the semis? So it's all just, you're all in one?
5: At the moment, it's all dial your own.
0: Yep.
5: So you'll get your couple of practice rounds.
0: Yep.
5: If you run 18.0, for example, you can dial in your 18.05 or your 17.95, so you make sure you're not going to break out.
0: Yep.
5: But you go run your 18.0s all day, take a trophy home at the end of the day.
0: I mean,
5: against someone that's running a 14 or a 22 or whatever. Yep. So you get that, whether the truck's fast or slow, you know what the truck runs.
0: Yep.
5: So you can dial your number in. And you're just chasing your number all day.
0: Yeah, that's
5: regardless of so who gets to the line.
0: Drag racing,
5: correct. So
0: you're competing with your own number.
5: Correct. So to start with, just to get more people into it, because not everyone's got a single drive, not everyone's got a bogey.
0: No,
5: some
0: 100%.
5: Guys that have got tippers, they've got some horsepower and some eight wheelers. Some old V8 Scania eight wheeler dude wants to come and race, and it's.
0: I take my race truck down there, and you're all running around with conventional semis.
5: I know.
0: I'm doing them by 10 seconds. Well, that's not really fair. So that's
5: no, it's not.
0: That's why I was asking about the categories and stuff too. So,
5: but it's going to be just big rig truck or big rig semi, whatever the category ends up, the lettering ends up being on the door is still to be determined. But that's just what the class is going to be called now, which will be pretty much, we've got it from 14 seconds or slower.
0: Oh, there's a drift truck over there. That's me.
5: That's the drift truck. that's the drift truck, man.
3: At any rate, there's a driver blew it up.
0: We're all sitting here watching the slides go past in the background.
1: Yeah, it had no brakes, so we just need to drive a bit harder. Keep it sideways.
0: That round where that came about, I had no brakes. I couldn't go into a turn fast. I pretty much had to roll up to it really slow. But coming out of it, I could do what I wanted. Most tracks round upon you sliding around, and they call it not being in control of the vehicle, and they try and kick me out every time. But when I went to Malala, they absolutely loved it.
5: Encouraged it.
0: They absolutely loved it, and the crowd was screaming for it, and I was just stuffing around out there having a bit of fun, and the officials kind of come up to me, and I thought, oh, here we go. They're going to kick me out.
5: In trouble, eh?
0: They're going to kick me out or something. And they said, oh, no, we love it. And I'd done the same in Queensland up there, and he come up to me and said, first round, he went out there and he goes, oh, look, take it easy, take it easy. And he seen the crowd were loving it. By the last round, he goes, make sure you go out there and put on a show, won't you? So it'd become a thing up there too. So, yeah.
5: Cool.
0: And,
5: awesome.
0: Drifting them.
1: Drifting.
5: Different. That'll be different. Drift truck.
0: Yeah, drift truck. I got two of them. That's why I bought another one just to go have a play. So that's why I took two of them over there this time.
1: So you need more drivers. Ones that don't blow them up.
0: Yeah.
1: to do that.
0: Yeah.
1: So. That was, well, people can't see this because it's radio, but that was pretty spectacular. The the brakes and that at the night racing.
3: How good was the night race?
0: Oh, yeah.
1: That's actually something I hope we can do more of, because it's really entertaining.
3: Only a couple of tracks in Australia with lights. So.
1: Oh, okay.
3: Yeah.
0: I wouldn't mind a few more
3: Eastern
0: lights on
3: Creek
0: that track.
3: Eastern Creek would be... nice to get onto.
1: Where's that?
3: Eastern Creek.
1: Yeah. Well, it's got a drag strip too. Yeah. Well, the drag strip used to be the main
5: the other
1: straight.
5: Day. I can't remember a time where there was ever trucks there. Mm. Even back in the Oran Park days, I don't ever remember trucks being Eastern Creek.
3: There's been an 8 truck on there.
5: Gotcha.
3: But yeah, look, there's it's
5: governing bodies
3: politics
5: at play.
3: And that get in the way, but Stephen's been on there.
5: Yeah, cool.
1: Yeah.
5: Cool.
0: So, yeah, it's
5: that
0: a bit
5: would
0: of a shame.
5: Be interesting because it's a good track.
3: Yeah,
5: I've been around there in a car a few times. It's a good
0: bit of a shame for New South Wales too. Pretty so good. We're yeah, all definitely. Over the joint. We're well, Vic, yep. South Australia, Queensland, and we don't have a track in New South
5: Nothing
0: Wales.
5: In New South Wales.
0: Will give us yeah. a look in. So, yeah, it's a bit of a shame for New South Wales and the trucking industry over there.
1: It is hard. There's a few tracks around and probably some quite suitable, but yeah, it's not always the tracks. I know there's some around that have restraints because of...
5: politics and management?
1: Well, yeah, DAs are just, you know, they can't expand what they do.
5: Mm-hmm.
1: And they have a lot of whinging and whining going on, but anyway.
0: Yeah, noise, this, that, the other. There's always something.
3: But we're not noisy, like, especially without Marcus here with the 92.
0: not as noisy as the V8 race cars and all that sort of stuff.
3: We're not noisy. No. Those bloody legend cars and that are noisy. Yeah. Those supercars are noisier, you know. Yeah. We're not noisy.
5: Well, the trucks...
3: Smoky.
5: The trucks didn't wake my boys up today. But the supercars that, or the Commodores that went out after them did.
3: Yeah.
5: They rattled that room when they went past on the straight.
1: Yeah. Right. Yeah. That is true. But anyway, that's how it goes. So I suppose that people are trying to protect their investment in a track. But, you know, anything can drop oil or rip a track up or have a hot day. You know, I've had a lot of tar on a car just on the open road because of a very hot day. Had nothing to do with the council or the road or whatever, but it just got really hot.
3: There's been some perception that the trucks ruined the tracks. Look, the last time it happened was back in the 90s, Baskerville in Hobart.
1: Yeah.
3: Extremely hot day, 37, 38 degrees in Hobart, which doesn't happen.
1: Yeah.
3: And
5: just a one-off deal.
3: A one-off deal, and the bitumen there's not done the same way as it's done in the hotter states, and even the cars were ripping it up.
1: Yeah, that's right.
3: You know, but we got the blame.
0: And not only that, like we're only coming there once a year. We're not running these trucks around on your track weekend after weekend like the race cars are there. We're only coming once a year. You know, like it's a poor excuse, really. Yeah. I think,
1: But the sport's building. And again, once people see that corporate dollar or a bit of sponsorship or, hey, you're bringing a lot of people out to these events, you know, I would have loved to have a Wendy's franchise today and bring these hot dogs.
5: Cause they were packed all day.
0: Two hours to get hot dogs, I think.
5: Yeah, all day. They were packed.
3: They say that the old owner of Owen Park was one that spread that rumour a bit because he didn't want the trucks going anywhere else.
1: Interesting, you spread the rumour, but you keep them going there. But that's what you do in business, isn't it? You know, you try to protect your own thing, but, you know, the racetracks are there. Why not use them? I think there's a great opportunity for any racetrack owner here to be really capitalising on the event. Whether you include it in other events or whether you try to have something in your own, I think there is room for a very specific truck diesel day.
3: Adam, we're working
5: on it.
1: Yeah.
5: We're working on it. Yeah. Trust me.
1: Because there's people that live it and breathe it.
5: We had a good powwow, like a bit of a debrief over there once all the trucks left and the fireworks happened and that. They can't, like, they're a bit in awe of how many people were there.
1: Yeah, okay. There was
5: more people there just now than the last time they had fuel cars here.
0: That's amazing.
5: It doesn't happen.
1: Yeah.
5: And they were like, whenever you want to come back, tell us. I was like, it's going to need to work with like racing here and you guys because like we're not going to get that many people to bring 10 trucks here. It just all worked out together.
1: But keeping it as the working means. I've got to say the working person these days because...
5: Not the working class, the working man.
1: The working class.
0: Well, hats off to South Australia, you guys. You are turning up. You're actually coming to these things. We struggle in New South Wales and Victoria sometimes to get these crowds. I don't know what it is.
3: New South, there's not a track that'll have us now.
0: No, that's right. And
1: there's still a couple of tracks that could. Anyway, we'll lobby a bit harder there.
0: And here
5: we're at Wakefield. There's no Wakefield at all now?
3: Wakefield won't have us now because the owners now don't want us.
5: Gotcha.
1: Yeah.
5: And that's the...
1: There are issues around that park that make it harder for them to do it, and maybe they'll resolve some of that in the future, but it's...
3: Through Adam that's from here and Malala, we're actually looking at Brobner Raceway.
1: Yeah, where, sir?
3: Brobner.
0: Where's that?
3: Out at Leeton.
1: Oh, okay. Cool.
3: It's a oiled dirt speedway.
1: Well, that's so, something that's a different. Bit different, yeah.
3: And look, I put it to the majority of the teams, and they were all keen. Like, yeah. So who knows?
1: Yeah, but as that class of sport, working men's class,
3: mm-hmm.
1: we look at a different spectator. So, you know, I'll say this for myself over the years of being a rugby league fan, a fan of touring cars and all that. In my view, over time, because of the amount of money pumped into it, it's become quite sterile.
3: Yep.
1: So you're watching the same cars do the same thing.
5: Same thing.
1: You're watching the same high-paid player who don't. There's no heart in their team anymore.
5: Mm-hmm.
1: Someone plays for Parramatta today. The next day, they're playing for Eastern Suburbs, and then God forbid, they're playing for St George. You know, there's nothing. It's just money.
3: They don't live in the real world,
1: no.
3: Do they?
5: Yep.
1: And the supercars are coming. So, like, you know, in my childhood up to about 35, who ever heard of a driver that drove for Holden that actually went and drove a Ford? Like, that was blasphemy. It never happened, you know.
3: Peter Brock.
1: Ford Sierra, you know, and those days still, you know,
3: you could get a Brock EA Falcon, couldn't you?
1: Oh, don't say that. That's terrible. but
3: he couldn't make them any good.
1: Yeah, but this sort of started out. You know, they're right there. But this started out years ago with this corporate stuff. And I know we want to bring in corporate sponsorship, but you still got to keep the racing real, and you know that's where the challenges are.
5: It waters it down a bit, doesn't it?
3: Mm.
1: Yeah,
5: the end reward is down the end result.
1: Yeah,
5: for the people watching, which is what the racing's all about.
1: Yeah,
5: getting the people here to watch it. And if you can't get people here to watch it, all the money in the world's but not going
1: to
5: help.
1: It's got to be real to you.
5: Yeah,
3: live streaming and all that too. That's got to have a decent impact on crowds and
5: for sure.
1: Yeah,
5: you know, they can sit at home on the lounge and
3: 100%. Yeah. Yep. Yep. In, you know, in their jocks and with the iPad in front of them.
5: That's
3: Yeah.
1: That's comfortable.
5: Yeah.
1: Yeah. But, again, we talk about getting our kids out and doing something. Here's the perfect day for you to do it. Yeah.
5: And experience. You get to throw the kids up in the trucks. They get the photos and
1: One thing that the Mac Muster did really well in WA was put a lot of entertainment on for kids. There was a whole section within the truck show with jumping castles and... Right, and they have, Colette? 11,000 people in the day there, and they were just hammered.
5: Yep.
1: Like they never expected the traffic control issues.
3: Same as Malala. Remember that?
1: Yeah,
3: like getting in and out of there.
5: Is it 10,000 people out there or something?
3: Yeah, we did.
1: Yeah, it was
5: control.
1: It was big. Yeah,
3: going back to what you said about the kids, that's one thing that like Adam and I spoke about after this round, after the Malala round. Like he wants to do more of that, you know, the jumping castles, the entertain the kids while, and
1: well, they'll remember
3: talking about
1: the days.
3: Monster trucks and all sorts of things, you know.
1: And you've got to, like, they'll remember the days of when they went and did this, and that's what they'll do the rest of their life because they're forming a habit to come and watch this stuff and do things differently.
5: We spoke about that in the meeting at the drag track. After it happened there today, the amount of kids here, same deal. They can't remember the last time they had a race day on, and there were so many kids here.
1: Yeah.
5: So even though, like, just there wasn't a great deal for the kids to do in terms of, jumping castles and face painting stuff and whatever else, but all the trucks that were parked out here, they could climb up in them.
1: Yeah.
5: Like I said, the super trucks, they're always... Yeah. Climbing in and out of them at all the racetracks.
0: My truck's been the jungle gym all day.
5: Yeah. I try and get them to
0: I try and teach them to go down the rest of the line and play with all the other trucks' buttons and stuff.
5: Turn some knobs.
1: But even the environment of you guys in the pits, and this is nothing against the track, it's just the way that the supercars are gone. The day we did the supercars here, we were up on the hill there, but walking around and having access to seeing different things, you couldn't do it. It was this OH&S environment that I can't stand. I think it's terrible. Like, you know, you got to have a bit of control.
3: There's none of that there.
0: Bring your kids down, chuck them in. They can do what they want.
1: But watching kids interact like that, and even adults, like, it's great to see. There's still controls. It's not out of control. No. You're not letting kids in there watching you while you're welding.
3: But it's casual.
0: That's half the reason I do this, mate, just to put a smile on people's faces. I get just as much kick out of putting a smile on the kid's face and everything else as I do putting a smile on my own. It's probably 50%. It's probably 50% my enjoyment, but it is 50%.
5: It's the experience for them, too.
0: Putting a smile on other people's faces, too. Yeah. So, yeah,
3: 100%. And the parents appreciate it, too, you know.
0: Yeah, they really do.
5: They love it.
3: Really do.
5: Even me, now doing all this stuff, I remember when I was, like, my boy's age, the old boy used to take us to Oran Park. Every time the truck went to Oran Park, we used to go to Oran Park.
0: Yeah.
5: Supernat started there. They used to do all the burnouts and all that there before Power Cruise was a thing. And every weekend, or nearly every weekend, we're at Oran Park. So,
1: yeah, it's
5: giving my kids that opportunity. It's just goes around in a circle.
3: It does.
5: Give them the experience to learn new things, see different things, meet new people. Next round, we might be at a different track. They see the same. They're like, I seen you when we're at a different state. Or it's just
3: our next round's at Morgan Park. And I'm just saying, they got a drag strip.
5: They do.
1: Yeah.
5: We're working on that. Warwick, we're working on that.
1: Yeah.
5: Yep. Part of doing the IHRA stuff opens a lot more doors.
1: Yeah.
5: Because as soon as you say truck, nah, not interested. We don't want trucks on the drag strip. Just like, well...
1: Do you know,
5: I'm sure you have the same problem with the race.
1: World, yeah. Do you know, most towns have got an airport.
5: Yeah.
1: Yeah.
5: Well, we were talking to someone. Back in the day, they used to do, in Tamora, they used to do a big, the Tamora 1000 down there. We used to go down there every year for that as well. They do it at Cootamundra. They do all the GDR challenge stuff down there.
0: Yeah, a big one.
5: And there's plenty of little regional airports around the way. It's just a matter of establishing some events for some credibility, for lack of a better word, so we can go and use their facility.
1: Yeah.
5: And that way it opens the door to more people that don't necessarily have a truck that's built to a class. Just like, are the wheels going to fall off it? Send it. What do you do?
1: Yeah.
5: You have the fireys, you have the ambos, you have everything in place that needs to be there. Well,
1: that's the other part of just being part of a community. Like, just turn up there. We do road safety stuff where people come and do it out of the goodness of their heart. Mm-hmm. There are still people around there that
0: volunteer. Hats off to a lot.
1: You don't have to get paid to do stuff in life. You just give back. It's actually really rewarding.
5: People that have got a passion for it are always around it, which is good.
0: Sometimes it's just about getting off your ass and getting out and doing something. I mean, how many times I've sat in the pub or a beer and sitting there just going, oh, we've got to do that, and then next weekend you're back in the same bloody spot doing that. I mean, how hard is it just to get out and...
1: It's actually not it. Hard. You just
0: no,
1: go and do
0: you,
1: it.
0: Yeah, just go and do it, you know.
1: Like you say,
0: a lot of people do sit around just talking about it all their life.
5: It's the mental
0: don't get
5: discipline.
0: Up their ass and do it.
5: It's the mental discipline people lack.
0: Yeah.
1: What did you say earlier, Ty? You just bite off more than you can chew and chew like mad?
0: Yeah, bite off more than you can chew and chew harder, they reckon.
1: I live by that motto, except I've lost a tooth, so I've got to just back it off a little bit.
0: Everyone says to me,
5: what
0: do they say to me? They say, oh, how you going, mate? And I said, I'm like a duck, mate. I'm all calm on top and paddling like all hell underneath. So.
1: Yeah, it's good fun. Anyway, guys, we've come to the top of the area. We've actually gone past it in my producer over here, apparently, he's going like this. But anyway,
5: time for bed.
1: Oh, it is.
0: I've got time to go feed the worms.
1: But has been a great show. Been a great day here. Thanks, guys, for coming in.
0: Oh, thanks very much, Craig.
5: Thanks for having me.
0: Yep.
5: Late.
1: Yeah,
5: I was late.
1: That's all right.
5: You said 7. I was here at 8.
1: Close enough. We didn't see a note. But anyway,
5: close enough.
1: I know that you're more reliable when you're out in the road.
5: Yeah, I know. I answer the phone.
1: Yeah.
5: Usually.
1: Yeah. But anyway, it's thanks to Talon, Ben, Adam for putting this show on, allowing you guys to come here, Bob. It was really, really good.
3: Yeah.
1: And I'm pretty sure this track will be opened up next year as well. And also, you know, another round would be great somewhere. But
3: look, one in New South Wales would be absolutely awesome.
0: Yeah,
5: definitely.
1: Well, we all need to work on that in the background and push it because if it comes from other areas as well as the truck races, then
3: realistically, Goulburn was perfect for us. Mm. So anyone in the Goulburn area, petition the track.
5: Yeah, definitely.
3: Go and annoy them.
5: But you bring people to the track, stimulate the economy. shops, cafes.
1: It's all good.
3: Yeah, like the crowds were awesome there.
0: The pubs and everything in Goulburn used to love us when they were there. Yep. They used to just the crowds, every pub was full, every hotel was full. It was.
5: Yeah, and they're all good pubs, good feeds, good accommodation. And
0: they've just taken that off the local community there, so.
5: Killer.
0: Yeah.
1: So we'll see what we can all do on that thing.
0: Yeah.
1: But anyway, I don't know how to ask this because you may not be regulars, but I'm gonna try, and I reckon John will yell it out from the background if no one gets this. But if you can't be good,
0: be good at it.
6: Hello there, right. I'm Sean Bindley.
1: Good night, everyone.
6: The Energy Minister has slammed the opposition for stoking fear around Australia's fuel supplies. 92 shiploads of fuel arrived in the country in May, 11 more than the monthly average. Reserves continue to sit higher than they were before the Iran conflict. Energy Minister Chris Bowen says it's a result of productive collaboration with the private sector.
7: The government has been working carefully with industry, providing factual, clear updates to Australian people each and every week, while the opposition just continues to engage in scaremongering and cheap politics. That's the contrast of approach. The government will keep our approach.
6: Astronauts aboard the International Space Station have avoided having to abandon the craft after a worsening air leak triggered emergency procedures. Russian cosmonauts patching up cracks in the aging module. Ground control staff ordered other crew members to retreat to the safety of the escape craft.
8: Crew Dragon established safe haven. And if we need to suit up, we will do that once we're inside the Dragon. We will not suit up prior.
6: The Victorian government is facing pressure to return up to $1 billion to tens of thousands of home buyers. The Real Estate Institute claims a calculation error has seen property purchases overcharged by up to $10,000 per transaction since 2022. Chief Executive Tim McKibben says it's still unclear why the alleged error occurred.
9: 1st of July 21 and February 22, they were applying the right formula. Then in March 22, they changed it to the formula now, which I say is wrong. I don't know why they changed right to wrong.
6: Victorian police are sifting through digital evidence to track down the masterminds behind recent firebombings in Melbourne CBD. A number of search warrants have been executed across the city. The alleged offenders apprehended thus far have mostly been teens hired through the dark web. Former detective Luke Taylor says online anonymity won't deter investigators.
10: The police have got amazing technology to unpack all of this electronic data, and a number of the people were charged with not handing over their passcodes, which is an offence. But look, that's not going to stop the police for too long.
6: And as millions in New South Wales take to the roads for the long weekend, there are an array of warnings for motorists. Jack Hahn has the details.
11: The biggest hurdle for drivers this long weekend, the Great Western Highway. Officials warn the best case scenario will see an extra hour added to the journey using the detour, but the delays are likely to be significant heading west and east. Avoiding travel, taking the train or taking the very long detour is your best bet. Down south, snow is forecast to fall upwards of 10 centimetres, making roads icy and slippery in the snowy mountains. New South Wales Highway Patrol will be out across the state enforcing double demerits that are in effect for the long weekend.
6: The winter ski season is underway, with a reminder that driving conditions in the Alpine regions can change quickly. Transport Victoria's Chris Miller says if you're heading to the snowfields, chains for your tyres are a must.
12: This weekend, of course, sees the official start of the ski season. Lots of folks head to our Alpine resorts. Remember, it is a legal requirement to carry those snow chains with you, and a really good idea to practice how to fit them before you leave.
6: This is Air News. The King's Birthday long weekend AFL round continues. First up, North Melbourne in the West taking on Frio. At half time, it's the Dock. The King's Birthday long weekend AFL round continues. First up, North Melbourne in the West taking on Frio. At half time, it's the Dock. Wasteful kicking, losing by 6 points to the Bulldogs. Hawthorn going into the second half, leading by nearly 5 goals, but they booted just one major in the final 2 quarters. Coach Sam Mitchell summing up the night for his team.
13: Goal kicking, obviously. I think the Bulldogs, they took their chances. You know, they're a really good side, we know that. There was a fair bit of heat in the game, and I assume it was a pretty good game to game, obviously. I think the Bulldogs, they took their chances. You know, they're a really good side, we know that. There was a fair bit of heat in the game, and I assume it was a pretty good game.

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0: Hello there, I'm Sean Bindley. The Energy Minister has slammed the opposition for stoking fear around Australia's fuel supplies. 92 shiploads of fuel arrived in the country in May, 11 more than the monthly average. Reserves continue to sit higher than they were before the Iran conflict. Energy Minister Chris Bowen says it's a result of productive collaboration with the private sector.
1: The government has been working carefully with industry, providing factual, clear updates to the Australian people each and every week, while the opposition just continues to engage in scaremongering and cheap politics. That's the contrast of approach. The government will keep our approach.
0: Astronauts aboard the International Space Station have avoided having to abandon the craft after a worsening air leak triggered emergency procedures. Russian cosmonauts patching up cracks in the aging module. Ground control staff ordered other crew members to retreat to the safety of the escape craft.
2: Crew Dragon established safe haven. And if we need to suit up, we will do that once we're inside the Dragon. We will not suit up prior.
0: The Victorian government is facing pressure to return up to $1 billion to tens of thousands of home buyers. The Real Estate Institute claims a calculation error has seen property purchases overcharged by up to $10,000 per transaction since 2022. Chief Executive Tim McKibben says it's still unclear why the alleged error occurred.
3: 1st of July 21 and February 22, they were applying the right formula. Then in March 22, they changed it to the formula now, which I say is wrong. I don't know why they changed right to wrong.
0: Victorian police are sifting through digital evidence to track down the masterminds behind recent firebombings in Melbourne CBD. A number of search warrants have been executed across the city. The alleged offenders apprehended thus far have mostly been teens hired through the dark web. Former detective Luke Taylor says online anonymity won't deter investigators.
4: The police have got amazing technology to unpack all of this electronic data, and a number of the people were charged with not handing over their passcodes, which is an offence. But look, that's not going to stop the police for too long.
0: And as millions in New South Wales take to the roads for the long weekend, there are an array of warnings for motorists. Jack Hahn has the details.
5: The biggest hurdle for drivers this long weekend, the Great Western Highway. Officials warn the best case scenario will see an extra hour added to the journey using the detour, but the delays are likely to be significant heading west and east. Avoiding travel, taking the train or taking the very long detour is your best bet. Down south, snow is forecast to fall upwards of 10 centimetres, making roads icy and slippery in the snowy mountains. New South Wales Highway Patrol will be out across the state enforcing double demerits that are in effect for the long weekend.
0: The winter ski season is underway, with a reminder that driving conditions in the Alpine regions can change quickly. Transport Victoria's Chris Miller says if you're heading to the snowfields, chains for your tyres are a must.
6: This weekend, of course, sees the official start of the ski season. Lots of folks head to our Alpine resorts. Remember, it is a legal requirement to carry those snow chains with you, and a really good idea to practice how to fit them before you leave.
0: This is Air News. The King's Birthday long weekend AFL round continues. First up, North Melbourne in the West taking on Frio. At half time, it's the Dockers 13-4-82, leading North 4-4-28. Later today, the Q clash between the Lions and the Suns. And Brandon Stasevic and Cooper Duff-Titler have been named for the Eagles to face Port Adelaide in Perth this evening. Coach Andrew McWalter says stopping power star Jason Horne-Francis will be one of the keys to them getting the win.
7: He seems to spend a fair bit of his time, Horne-Francis, mid and then maybe a portion of his time forward over the last few weeks. So we've got plans for both. I think Stas is a good matchup for him when he's playing forward. But depending on how tall they go on their forward line, we also think our talls can play small at times as well.
0: The Hawks head into the bye after last night's wasteful kicking, losing by 6 points to the Bulldogs. Hawthorn going into the second half, leading by nearly 5 goals, but they booted just one major in the final 2 quarters. Coach Sam Mitchell summing up the night for his team.
8: Goal kicking, obviously. I think the Bulldogs, they took their chances. You know, they're a really good side. We know that. There was a fair bit of heat in the game, and I assume it was a pretty good game to watch. Some of our best footy of the year was played tonight, and some of our worst.
0: Australian Independent Radio News.
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0: Have you ever come up behind a caravan wearing a big green sticker that says I'm truck friendly? 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

0: There's nothing more devastating for a truck operator than to be involved in a serious road incident. We've all seen the impact of heavy vehicle accidents, and at these times, when people are most vulnerable, it's critical that they have immediate support from a strong, stable, reliable and experienced organisation. NTI is Australia's number one truck insurer, the specialist you can count on to protect your transport and logistics assets, with the know-how to take control of the situation and the capability to reduce lost income by getting trucks back on the road again as soon as possible. 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

0: Hello there, I'm Sean Bindley. The Energy Minister has slammed the opposition for stoking fear around Australia's fuel supplies. 92 shiploads of fuel arrived in the country in May, 11 more than the monthly average. Reserves continue to sit higher than they were before the Iran conflict. Energy Minister Chris Bowen says it's a result of productive collaboration with the private sector.
1: The government has been working carefully with industry, providing factual, clear updates to the Australian people each and every week, while the opposition just continues to engage in scaremongering and cheap politics. That's the contrast of approach. The government will keep our approach.
0: Astronauts aboard the International Space Station have avoided having to abandon the craft after a worsening air leak triggered emergency procedures. Russian cosmonauts patching up cracks in the aging module. Ground control staff ordered other crew members to retreat to the safety of the escape craft.
2: Crew Dragon established safe haven. And if we need to suit up, we will do that once we're inside the Dragon. We will not suit up prior.
0: The Victorian government is facing pressure to return up to $1 billion to tens of thousands of home buyers. The Real Estate Institute claims a calculation error has seen property purchases overcharged by up to $10,000 per transaction since 2022. Chief Executive Tim McKibben says it's still unclear why the alleged error occurred.
3: 1st of July 21 and February 22, they were applying the right formula. Then in March 22, they changed it to the formula now, which I say is wrong. I don't know why they changed right to wrong.
0: Victorian police are sifting through digital evidence to track down the masterminds behind recent firebombings in Melbourne CBD. A number of search warrants have been executed across the city. The alleged offenders apprehended thus far have mostly been teens hired through the dark web. Former detective Luke Taylor says online anonymity won't deter investigators.
4: The police have got amazing technology to unpack all of this electronic data, and a number of the people were charged with not handing over their passcodes, which is an offence. But look, that's not going to stop the police for too long.
0: And as millions in New South Wales take to the roads for the long weekend, there are an array of warnings for motorists. Jack Hahn has the details.
5: The biggest hurdle for drivers this long weekend, the Great Western Highway. Officials warn the best case scenario will see an extra hour added to the journey using the detour, but the delays are likely to be significant heading west and east. Avoiding travel, taking the train, or taking the very long detour is your best bet. Down south, snow is forecast to fall upwards of 10 centimetres, making roads icy and slippery in the snowy mountains. New South Wales Highway Patrol will be out across the state enforcing double demerits that are in effect for the long weekend.
0: The winter ski season is underway, with a reminder that driving conditions in the Alpine regions can change quickly. Transport Victoria's Chris Miller says if you're heading to the snowfields, chains for your tyres are a must.
6: This weekend, of course, sees the official start of the ski season. Lots of folks head to our Alpine resorts. Remember, it is a legal requirement to carry those snow chains with you, and a really good idea to practice how to fit them before you leave.
0: This is Air News. The King's Birthday long weekend AFL round continues. First up, North Melbourne in the West taking on Frio. At half time, it's the Dockers 13-4-82, leading North 4-4-28. Later today, the Q clash between the Lions and the Suns. And Brandon Stasevich and Cooper Duff Tytler have been named for the Eagles to face Port Adelaide in Perth this evening. Coach Andrew McWalter says stopping power star Jason Horne-Francis will be one of the keys to them getting the win.
7: He seems to spend a fair bit of his time, Horne-Francis, mid, and then maybe a portion of his time forward over the last few weeks. So we've got plans for both. I think Stas is a good matchup for him when he's playing forward. But depending on how tall they go on their forward line, we also think our talls can play small at times as well.
0: The Hawks head into the bye after last night's wasteful kicking, losing by 6 points to the Bulldogs. Hawthorn going into the second half, leading by nearly 5 goals, but they booted just one major in the final 2 quarters. Coach Sam Mitchell summing up the night for his team.
8: Goal kicking, obviously. I think the Bulldogs, they took their chances. You know, they're a really good side, we know that. There was a fair bit of heat in the game, and I assume it was a pretty good game to watch. Some of our best footy of the year was played tonight, and some of our worst.
0: Australian Independent Radio News.
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0: Hi, I'm Glenn Castanelli. 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
2: On a warm summer's evening, on a train bound for nowhere, I met up with a gambler. We were both too tired to sleep, so we took turns of staring out the window at the darkness till boredom overtook us. And he began to speak. He said, "Son, I've made a life

0: Hello there, I'm Sean Bindley. The Energy Minister has slammed the opposition for stoking fear around Australia's fuel supplies. 92 shiploads of fuel arrived in the country in May, 11 more than the monthly average. Reserves continue to sit higher than they were before the Iran conflict. Energy Minister Chris Bowen says it's a result of productive collaboration with the private sector.
1: The government has been working carefully with industry, providing factual, clear updates to the Australian people each and every week, while the opposition just continues to engage in scaremongering and cheap politics. That's the contrast of approach. The government will keep our approach.
0: Astronauts aboard the International Space Station have avoided having to abandon the craft after a worsening air leak triggered emergency procedures. Russian cosmonauts patching up cracks in the aging module. Ground control staff ordered other crew members to retreat to the safety of the escape craft.
2: Crew Dragon established safe haven. And if we need to suit up, we will do that once we're inside the Dragon. We will not suit up prior.
0: The Victorian government is facing pressure to return up to $1 billion to tens of thousands of home buyers. The Real Estate Institute claims a calculation error has seen property purchases overcharged by up to $10,000 per transaction since 2022. Chief Executive Tim McKibben says it's still unclear why the alleged error occurred.
3: 1st of July 21 and February 22, they were applying the right formula. Then in March 22, they changed it to the formula now, which I say is wrong. I don't know why they changed right to wrong.
0: Victorian police are sifting through digital evidence to track down the masterminds behind recent firebombings in Melbourne CBD. A number of search warrants have been executed across the city. The alleged offenders apprehended thus far have mostly been teens hired through the dark web. Former detective Luke Taylor says online anonymity won't deter investigators.
4: The police have got amazing technology to unpack all of this electronic data, and a number of the people were charged with not handing over their passcodes, which is an offence. But look, that's not going to stop the police for too long.
0: And as millions in New South Wales take to the roads for the long weekend, there are an array of warnings for motorists. Jack Hahn has the details.
5: The biggest hurdle for drivers this long weekend, the Great Western Highway. Officials warn the best case scenario will see an extra hour added to the journey using the detour, but the delays are likely to be significant heading west and east. Avoiding travel, taking the train or taking the very long detour is your best bet. Down south, snow is forecast to fall upwards of 10 centimetres, making roads icy and slippery in the snowy mountains. New South Wales Highway Patrol will be out across the state enforcing double demerits that are in effect for the long weekend.
0: The winter ski season is underway, with a reminder that driving conditions in the Alpine regions can change quickly. Transport Victoria's Chris Miller says if you're heading to the snowfields, chains for your tyres are a must.
6: This weekend, of course, sees the official start of the ski season. Lots of folks head to our Alpine resorts. Remember, it is a legal requirement to carry those snow chains with you, and a really good idea to practice how to fit them before you leave.
0: This is Air News. The King's Birthday long weekend AFL round continues. First up, North Melbourne in the West taking on Frio. At half time, it's the Dockers 13-4-82, leading North 4-4-28. Later today, the Q clash between the Lions and the Suns. And Brandon Stasevic and Cooper Duff-Tytler have been named for the Eagles to face Port Adelaide in Perth this evening. Coach Andrew McWalter says stopping power star Jason Horne-Francis will be one of the keys to them getting the win.
7: He seems to spend a fair bit of his time, Horne-Francis, mid and then maybe a portion of his time forward over the last few weeks. So we've got plans for both. I think Stas is a good matchup for him when he's playing forward. But depending on how tall they go on their forward line, we also think our talls can play small at times as well.
0: The Hawks head into the bye after last night's wasteful kicking, losing by 6 points to the Bulldogs. Hawthorn going into the second half, leading by nearly 5 goals, but they booted just one major in the final 2 quarters. Coach Sam Mitchell summing up the night for his team.
8: Goal kicking, obviously. I think the Bulldogs, they took their chances. You know, they're a really good side, we know that. There was a fair bit of heat in the game, and I assume it was a pretty good game to watch. Some of our best footy of the year was played tonight, and some of our worst.
0: Australian Independent Radio News.
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0: there I'm Sean Bindley. The Energy Minister has slammed the opposition for stoking fear around Australia's fuel supplies. 92 shiploads of fuel arrived in the country in May, 11 more than the monthly average. Reserves continue to sit higher than they were before the Iran conflict. Energy Minister Chris Bowen says it's a result of productive collaboration with the private sector.
1: The government has been working carefully with industry, providing factual, clear updates to Australian people each and every week, while the opposition just continues to engage in scaremongering and cheap politics. That's the contrast of approach. The government will keep our approach.
0: Astronauts aboard the International Space Station have avoided having to abandon the craft after a worsening air leak triggered emergency procedures. Russian cosmonauts patching up cracks in the aging module. Ground control staff ordered other crew members to retreat to the safety of the escape craft.
2: Crew Dragon established safe haven. And if we need to suit up, we will do that once we're inside the Dragon. We will not suit up prior.
0: The Victorian government is facing pressure to return up to $1 billion to tens of thousands of home buyers. The Real Estate Institute claims a calculation error has seen property purchases overcharged by up to $10,000 per transaction since 2022. Chief Executive Tim McKibben says it's still unclear why the alleged error occurred.
3: 1st of July 21 and February 22, they were applying the right formula. Then in March 22, they changed it to the formula now, which I say is wrong. I don't know why they changed right to wrong.
0: Victorian police are sifting through digital evidence to track down the masterminds behind recent firebombings in Melbourne CBD. A number of search warrants have been executed across the city. The alleged offenders apprehended thus far have mostly been teens hired through the dark web. Former detective Luke Taylor says online anonymity won't deter investigators.
4: The police have got amazing technology to unpack all of this electronic data, and a number of the people were charged with not handing over their passcodes, which is an offence. But look, that's not going to stop the police for too long.
0: And as millions in New South Wales take to the roads for the long weekend, there are an array of warnings for motorists. Jack Hahn has the details.
5: The biggest hurdle for drivers this long weekend, the Great Western Highway. Officials warn the best case scenario will see an extra hour added to the journey using the detour, but the delays are likely to be significant heading west and east. Avoiding travel, taking the train, or taking the very long detour is your best bet. Down south, snow is forecast to fall upwards of 10 centimetres, making roads icy and slippery in the snowy mountains. New South Wales Highway Patrol will be out across the state enforcing double demerits that are in effect for the long weekend.
0: The winter ski season is underway, with a reminder that driving conditions in the Alpine regions can change quickly. Transport Victoria's Chris Miller says if you're heading to the snowfields, chains for your tyres are a must.
6: This weekend, of course, sees the official start of the ski season. Lots of folks head to our Alpine resorts. Remember, it is a legal requirement to carry those snow chains with you, and a really good idea to practice how to fit them before you leave.
0: This is Air News. The King's Birthday long weekend AFL round continues. First up, North Melbourne in the West taking on Frio. At half time, it's the Dockers 13-4-82, leading North 4-4-28. Later today, the Q clash between the Lions and the Suns. And Brandon Stasevich and Cooper Duff Tytler have been named for the Eagles to face Port Adelaide in Perth this evening. Coach Andrew McWalter says stopping power star Jason Horne-Francis will be one of the keys to them getting the win.
7: He seems to spend a fair bit of his time, Horne-Francis, mid and then maybe a portion of his time forward over the last few weeks. So we've got plans for both. I think Stas is a good matchup for him when he's playing forward. But depending on how tall they go on their forward line, we also think our talls can play small at times as well.
0: The Hawks head into the bye after last night's wasteful kicking, losing by 6 points to the Bulldogs. Hawthorn going into the second half, leading by nearly 5 goals, but they booted just one major in the final 2 quarters. Coach Sam Mitchell summing up the night for his team.
8: Goal kicking, obviously. I think the Bulldogs, they took their chances. You know, they're a really good side. We know that. There was a fair bit of heat in the game, and I assume it was a pretty good game to watch. Some of our best footy of the year was played tonight, and some of our worst.
0: Australian Independent Radio News.
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0: Have you ever come up behind a caravan wearing a big green sticker that says I'm truck friendly? 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If you too want to be a part of the solution and not the problem, find out more about the great Truck Friendly Caravan Road Safety Program by visiting their Facebook page or website at www.truckfriendly.com.au.
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0: There's nothing more devastating for a truck operator than to be involved in a serious road incident. 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

0: Hello there, I'm Sean Bindley. The Energy Minister has slammed the opposition for stoking fear around Australia's fuel supplies. 92 shiploads of fuel arrived in the country in May, 11 more than the monthly average. Reserves continue to sit higher than they were before the Iran conflict. Energy Minister Chris Bowen says it's a result of productive collaboration with the private sector.
1: The government has been working carefully with industry, providing factual, clear updates to the Australian people each and every week, while the opposition just continues to engage in scaremongering and cheap politics. That's the contrast of approach. The government will keep our approach.
0: Astronauts aboard the International Space Station have avoided having to abandon the craft after a worsening air leak triggered emergency procedures. Russian cosmonauts patching up cracks in the aging module. Ground control staff ordered other crew members to retreat to the safety of the escape craft.
2: Crew Dragon established safe haven. And if we need to suit up, we will do that once we're inside the Dragon. We will not suit up prior.
0: The Victorian government is facing pressure to return up to $1 billion to tens of thousands of home buyers. The Real Estate Institute claims a calculation error has seen property purchases overcharged by up to $10,000 per transaction since 2022. Chief Executive Tim McKibben says it's still unclear why the alleged error occurred.
3: 1st of July 21 and February 22, they were applying the right formula. Then in March 22, they changed it to the formula now, which I say is wrong. I don't know why they changed right to wrong.
0: Victorian police are sifting through digital evidence to track down the masterminds behind recent firebombings in Melbourne CBD. A number of search warrants have been executed across the city. The alleged offenders apprehended thus far have mostly been teens hired through the dark web. Former detective Luke Taylor says online anonymity won't deter investigators.
4: The police have got amazing technology to unpack all of this electronic data, and a number of the people were charged with not handing over their passcodes, which is an offence. But look, that's not going to stop the police for too long.
0: And as millions in New South Wales take to the roads for the long weekend, there are an array of warnings for motorists. Jack Hahn has the details.
5: The biggest hurdle for drivers this long weekend, the Great Western Highway. Officials warn the best case scenario will see an extra hour added to the journey using the detour, but the delays are likely to be significant heading west and east. Avoiding travel, taking the train, or taking the very long detour is your best bet. Down south, snow is forecast to fall upwards of 10 centimetres, making roads icy and slippery in the snowy mountains. New South Wales Highway Patrol will be out across the state enforcing double demerits that are in effect for the long weekend.
0: The winter ski season is underway, with a reminder that driving conditions in the Alpine regions can change quickly. Transport Victoria's Chris Miller says if you're heading to the snowfields, chains for your tyres are a must.
6: This weekend, of course, sees the official start of the ski season. Lots of folks head to our Alpine resorts. Remember, it is a legal requirement to carry those snow chains with you, and a really good idea to practice how to fit them before you leave.
0: This is Air News. The King's Birthday long weekend AFL round continues. First up, North Melbourne in the West taking on Frio. At half time, it's the Dockers 13-4-82, leading North 4-4-28. Later today, the Q clash between the Lions and the Suns. And Brandon Stasevich and Cooper Duff Tytler have been named for the Eagles to face Port Adelaide in Perth this evening. Coach Andrew McWalter says stopping power star Jason Horne-Francis will be one of the keys to them getting the win.
7: He seems to spend a fair bit of his time, Horne-Francis, mid, and then maybe a portion of his time forward over the last few weeks. So we've got plans for both. I think Stas is a good matchup for him when he's playing forward. But depending on how tall they go on their forward line, we also think our talls can play small at times as well.
0: The Hawks head into the bye after last night's wasteful kicking, losing by 6 points to the Bulldogs. Hawthorn going into the second half, leading by nearly 5 goals, but they booted just one major in the final 2 quarters. Coach Sam Mitchell summing up the night for his team.
8: Goal kicking, obviously. I think the Bulldogs, they took their chances. You know, they're a really good side. We know that. There was a fair bit of heat in the game, and I assume it was a pretty good game to watch. Some of our best footy of the year was played tonight, and some of our worst.
0: Australian Independent Radio News.
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0: Hi, I'm Glenn Castanelli. 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

0: Hello there, I'm Sean Bindley. The Energy Minister has slammed the opposition for stoking fear around Australia's fuel supplies. 92 shiploads of fuel arrived in the country in May, 11 more than the monthly average. Reserves continue to sit higher than they were before the Iran conflict. Energy Minister Chris Bowen says it's a result of productive collaboration with the private sector.
1: The government has been working carefully with industry, providing factual, clear updates to the Australian people each and every week, while the opposition just continues to engage in scaremongering and cheap politics. That's the contrast of approach. The government will keep our approach.
0: Astronauts aboard the International Space Station have avoided having to abandon the craft after a worsening air leak triggered emergency procedures. Russian cosmonauts patching up cracks in the aging module. Ground control staff ordered other crew members to retreat to the safety of the escape craft.
2: Crew Dragon established safe haven. And if we need to suit up, we will do that once we're inside the Dragon. We will not suit up prior.
0: The Victorian government is facing pressure to return up to $1 billion to tens of thousands of home buyers. The Real Estate Institute claims a calculation error has seen property purchases overcharged by up to $10,000 per transaction since 2022. Chief Executive Tim McKibben says it's still unclear why the alleged error occurred.
3: 1st of July 21 and February 22, they were applying the right formula. Then in March 22, they changed it to the formula now, which I say is wrong. I don't know why they changed right to wrong.
0: Victorian police are sifting through digital evidence to track down the masterminds behind recent firebombings in Melbourne CBD. A number of search warrants have been executed across the city. The alleged offenders apprehended thus far have mostly been teens hired through the dark web. Former detective Luke Taylor says online anonymity won't deter investigators.
4: The police have got amazing technology to unpack all of this electronic data, and a number of the people were charged with not handing over their passcodes, which is an offence. But look, that's not going to stop the police for too long.
0: And as millions in New South Wales take to the roads for the long weekend, there are an array of warnings for motorists. Jack Hahn has the details.
5: The biggest hurdle for drivers this long weekend, the Great Western Highway. Officials warn the best case scenario will see an extra hour added to the journey using the detour, but the delays are likely to be significant heading west and east. Avoiding travel, taking the train, or taking the very long detour is your best bet. Down south, snow is forecast to fall upwards of 10 centimetres, making roads icy and slippery in the snowy mountains. New South Wales Highway Patrol will be out across the state enforcing double demerits that are in effect for the long weekend.
0: The winter ski season is underway, with a reminder that driving conditions in the Alpine regions can change quickly. Transport Victoria's Chris Miller says if you're heading to the snowfields, chains for your tyres are a must.
6: This weekend, of course, sees the official start of the ski season. Lots of folks head to our Alpine resorts. Remember, it is a legal requirement to carry those snow chains with you, and a really good idea to practice how to fit them before you leave.
0: This is Air News. The King's Birthday long weekend AFL round continues. First up, North Melbourne in the West taking on Frio. At half time, it's the Dockers 13-4-82, leading North 4-4-28. Later today, the Q clash between the Lions and the Suns. And Brandon Starcevic and Cooper Duff-Tytler have been named for the Eagles to face Port Adelaide in Perth this evening. Coach Andrew McWalter says stopping power star Jason Horne-Francis will be one of the keys to them getting the win.
7: He seems to spend a fair bit of his time, Horne-Francis, mid, and then maybe a portion of his time forward over the last few weeks. So we've got plans for both. I think Stas is a good matchup for him when he's playing forward. But depending on how tall they go on their forward line, we also think our talls can play small at times as well.
0: The Hawks head into the bye after last night's wasteful kicking, losing by 6 points to the Bulldogs. Hawthorn going into the second half, leading by nearly 5 goals, but they booted just one major in the final 2 quarters. Coach Sam Mitchell summing up the night for his team.
8: Goal kicking, obviously. I think the Bulldogs, they took their chances. You know, they're a really good side, we know that. There was a fair bit of heat in the game, and I assume it was a pretty good game to watch. Some of our best footy of the year was played tonight, and some of our worst.
0: Australian Independent Radio News.
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0: Hello there, I'm Sean Bindley. The Energy Minister has slammed the opposition for stoking fear around Australia's fuel supplies. 92 shiploads of fuel arrived in the country in May, 11 more than the monthly average. Reserves continue to sit higher than they were before the Iran conflict. Energy Minister Chris Bowen says it's a result of productive collaboration with the private sector.
1: The government has been working carefully with industry, providing factual, clear updates to the Australian people each and every week, while the opposition just continues to engage in scaremongering and cheap politics. That's the contrast of approach. The government will keep our approach.
0: Astronauts aboard the International Space Station have avoided having to abandon the craft after a worsening air leak triggered emergency procedures. Russian cosmonauts patching up cracks in the aging module. Ground control staff ordered other crew members to retreat to the safety of the escape craft.
2: Crew Dragon established safe haven. And if we need to suit up, we will do that once we're inside the Dragon. We will not suit up prior.
0: The Victorian government is facing pressure to return up to $1 billion to tens of thousands of home buyers. The Real Estate Institute claims a calculation error has seen property purchases overcharged by up to $10,000 per transaction since 2022. Chief Executive Tim McKibben says it's still unclear why the alleged error occurred.
3: 1st of July 21 and February 22, they were applying the right formula. Then in March 22, they changed it to the formula now, which I say is wrong. I don't know why they changed right to wrong.
0: Victorian police are sifting through digital evidence to track down the masterminds behind recent firebombings in Melbourne CBD. A number of search warrants have been executed across the city. The alleged offenders apprehended thus far have mostly been teens hired through the dark web. Former detective Luke Taylor says online anonymity won't deter investigators.
4: The police have got amazing technology to unpack all of this electronic data, and a number of the people were charged with not handing over their passcodes, which is an offence. But look, that's not going to stop the police for too long.
0: And as millions in New South Wales take to the roads for the long weekend, there are an array of warnings for motorists. Jack Hahn has the details.
5: The biggest hurdle for drivers this long weekend, the Great Western Highway. Officials warn the best case scenario will see an extra hour added to the journey using the detour, but the delays are likely to be significant heading west and east. Avoiding travel, taking the train, or taking the very long detour is your best bet. Down south, snow is forecast to fall upwards of 10 centimetres, making roads icy and slippery in the snowy mountains. New South Wales Highway Patrol will be out across the state enforcing double demerits that are in effect for the long weekend.
0: The winter ski season is underway, with a reminder that driving conditions in the Alpine regions can change quickly. Transport Victoria's Chris Miller says if you're heading to the snowfields, chains for your tyres are a must.
6: This weekend, of course, sees the official start of the ski season. Lots of folks head to our Alpine resorts. Remember, it is a legal requirement to carry those snow chains with you, and a really good idea to practice how to fit them before you leave.
0: This is Air News. The King's Birthday long weekend AFL round continues. First up, North Melbourne in the West taking on Frio. At half time, it's the Dockers 13-4-82, leading North 4-4-28. Later today, the Q clash between the Lions and the Suns. And Brandon Stasevich and Cooper Duff Tytler have been named for the Eagles to face Port Adelaide in Perth this evening. Coach Andrew McWalter says stopping power star Jason Horne-Francis will be one of the keys to them getting the win.
7: He seems to spend a fair bit of his time, Horne-Francis, mid, and then maybe a portion of his time forward over the last few weeks. So we've got plans for both. I think Stas is a good matchup for him when he's playing forward. But depending on how tall they go on their forward line, we also think our talls can play small at times as well.
0: The Hawks head into the bye after last night's wasteful kicking, losing by 6 points to the Bulldogs. Hawthorn going into the second half, leading by nearly 5 goals, but they booted just one major in the final 2 quarters. Coach Sam Mitchell summing up the night for his team.
8: Goal kicking, obviously. I think the Bulldogs, they took their chances. You know, they're a really good side, we know that. There was a fair bit of heat in the game, and I assume it was a pretty good game to watch. Some of our best footy of the year was played tonight, and some of our worst.
0: Australian Independent Radio News.
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0: Hello there, I'm Sean Bindley. The Energy Minister has slammed the opposition for stoking fear around Australia's fuel supplies. 92 shiploads of fuel arrived in the country in May, 11 more than the monthly average. Reserves continue to sit higher than they were before the Iran conflict. Energy Minister Chris Bowen says it's a result of productive collaboration with the private sector.
1: The government has been working carefully with industry, providing factual, clear updates to the Australian people each and every week, while the opposition just continues to engage in scaremongering and cheap politics. That's the contrast of approach. The government will keep our approach.
0: Astronauts aboard the International Space Station have avoided having to abandon the craft after a worsening air leak triggered emergency procedures. Russian cosmonauts patching up cracks in the aging module. Ground control staff ordered other crew members to retreat to the safety of the escape craft.
2: Crew Dragon established safe haven. And if we need to suit up, we will do that once we're inside the Dragon. We will not suit up prior.
0: The Victorian government is facing pressure to return up to $1 billion to tens of thousands of home buyers. The Real Estate Institute claims a calculation error has seen property purchases overcharged by up to $10,000 per transaction since 2022. Chief Executive Tim McKibben says it's still unclear why the alleged error occurred.
3: 1st of July 21 and February 22, they were applying the right formula. Then in March 22, they changed it to the formula now, which I say is wrong. I don't know why they changed right to wrong.
0: Victorian police are sifting through digital evidence to track down the masterminds behind recent firebombings in Melbourne CBD. A number of search warrants have been executed across the city. The alleged offenders apprehended thus far have mostly been teens hired through the dark web. Former detective Luke Taylor says online anonymity won't deter investigators.
4: The police have got amazing technology to unpack all of this electronic data, and a number of the people were charged with not handing over their passcodes, which is an offence. But look, that's not going to stop the police for too long.
0: And as millions in New South Wales take to the roads for the long weekend, there are an array of warnings for motorists. Jack Hahn has the details.
5: The biggest hurdle for drivers this long weekend, the Great Western Highway. Officials warn the best case scenario will see an extra hour added to the journey using the detour, but the delays are likely to be significant heading west and east. Avoiding travel, taking the train, or taking the very long detour is your best bet. Down south, snow is forecast to fall upwards of 10 centimetres, making roads icy and slippery in the snowy mountains. New South Wales Highway Patrol will be out across the state enforcing double demerits that are in effect for the long weekend.
0: The winter ski season is underway, with a reminder that driving conditions in the Alpine regions can change quickly. Transport Victoria's Chris Miller says if you're heading to the snowfields, chains for your tyres are a must.
6: This weekend, of course, sees the official start of the ski season. Lots of folks head to our Alpine resorts. Remember, it is a legal requirement to carry those snow chains with you, and a really good idea to practice how to fit them before you leave.
0: This is Air News. The King's Birthday long weekend AFL round continues. First up, North Melbourne in the West taking on Frio. At half time, it's the Dockers 13-4-82, leading North 4-4-28. Later today, the Q clash between the Lions and the Suns. And Brandon Stasevich and Cooper Duff-Tytler have been named for the Eagles to face Port Adelaide in Perth this evening. Coach Andrew McWalter says stopping power star Jason Horne-Francis will be one of the keys to them getting the win.
7: He seems to spend a fair bit of his time, Horne-Francis, mid, and then maybe a portion of his time forward over the last few weeks. So we've got plans for both. I think Stas is a good matchup for him when he's playing forward. But depending on how tall they go on their forward line, we also think our talls can play small at times as well.
0: The Hawks head into the bye after last night's wasteful kicking, losing by 6 points to the Bulldogs. Hawthorn going into the second half, leading by nearly 5 goals, but they booted just one major in the final 2 quarters. Coach Sam Mitchell summing up the night for his team.
8: Goal kicking, obviously. I think the Bulldogs, they took their chances. You know, they're a really good side, we know that. There was a fair bit of heat in the game, and I assume it was a pretty good game to watch. Some of our best footy of the year was played tonight, and some of our worst.
0: Australian Independent Radio News.
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11: First came the cowboy, rode across the plains. Then came the hobo, boarding an old freight train. 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

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Just the clothes that I was wearing, my old guitar case by my side. And the chilly dusk was falling. I saw the headlights in the distance.

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Something glistened in his eye. 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

actually low, but that don't mean she's slow. 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If you think I'm happy, you're right. 6 days on the road and I'm gonna make it home tonight.

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0: I'm Sarah Womby. Australia's fuel stocks continue to be higher than when the Iran war broke out earlier this year. Energy Minister Chris Bowen has given his weekly update on the nation's fuel reserves. He says Australia is doing very well.
1: Now, Australia currently has 43 days worth of petrol, 36 days worth of diesel, and 30 days worth of jet fuel. As I said, all three levels are more than on the 28th of February when Iran was first bombed.
0: Global volatility and economic turbulence have dominated annual talks between the leaders of Australia and New Zealand. Sean Bendley reports.
2: Prime Ministers Anthony Albanese and Christopher Luxon met with top fuel, aviation and agricultural executives in Queensland to discuss vulnerabilities in sovereign defence and supply chains. Mr. Albanese says the enduring friendship between Australia and New Zealand could help the countries face growing challenges.
3: We're living in a world which is really volatile, where there is a great deal of turbulence, and some of the old certainties that commanded global trade and global activity has disappeared.
0: Ambulance Tasmania workers have secured a new three-year wage deal that will deliver pay rises of almost 9% over the life of the agreement. Pulse Tasmania reports the deal not only includes salary increases, but also changes to the classification structure, targeted pay boosts for specialist roles, and improved conditions aimed at supporting worker well-being. Now that workers have accepted the deal, it will be lodged with the Tasmanian Industrial Commission. A gunman has targeted family and friends mourning a slain Sydney underworld figure in Sydney's western suburbs yesterday afternoon. James Wilson has the details.
4: Mid-afternoon in Punchbowl. A gunman holding an AK-47 unleashing on a function centre.
5: Hold it. Are you done?
6: Let's go, lad.
4: The intended target, friends and family of slain Coconut Cartel leader Lorenzo Lamalu. His wake was supposed to be inside the Diamond Venues Club, but was moved at the last minute. The gunman's stolen SUV burnt out nearby on Gillian Place moments after.
0: The World Health Organization has announced a $500 million plan to curb the Ebola outbreak in the Democratic Republic of Congo and neighboring Uganda. There have been nearly 400 confirmed cases in the DRC and 62 confirmed deaths, making it the fourth largest Ebola outbreak on record. Director General Tedros Adhanom Ghebreyesus says the funding will help to tackle the spread now and in the future.
7: The opportunity now is to act with clarity and discipline, using a common plan to guide a common effort. If we do that, we can bring this outbreak to an end and strengthen the systems that protect people from the next one.
0: Also in news, the long-awaited tap-and-go technology will begin a statewide rollout in some of Victoria's train networks from today. And Surf Lifesavers in New South Wales are urging people to stay out of the water at unpatrolled beaches this long weekend, as rough conditions are expected to continue. This is Air News. It was an all-Queensland affair in yesterday's NRL games. Andrew Lucas reports.
8: The Dolphins have made it 5 wins in a row for the first time in club history, outclassing the Cowboys 40-14 in Townsville. The visitors led 16-10 at halftime and surged home in the second half with 4-1. Selwyn Cobbo scored a double in front of almost 22,000 fans. In other results, the Titans upset the Broncos 28-23 at Suncorp Stadium. Andrew Lucas, Sydney.
0: AFL and Brisbane has claimed a 31-point win over the Gold Coast in the Q clash. The Suns were playing two men down for the best part of the second half, with Lockie Weller and Will Graham out early due to hamstring concerns. Suns coach Damien Hardwick says it's disappointing.
9: The guys that we've got, they're very, very good players. We've just got to get them all playing well, and that's mine and our coaching staff's job to make sure that happens. Like, players don't go deliberately out there to play a really disappointing game, so it's my job, or our job as coaches, to figure out how we get the response we're after. They're a proud playing group, and I'm prouder than our supporters will be proud of them, but we've got to bounce back. It's a disappointing result.
0: Port Adelaide held on for a gutsy 6-point win over West Coast, while Fremantle has kicked the biggest winning margin in its history by thumping North Melbourne by 124 points. And wins to Adelaide and the Queensland Firebirds in the Super Netball. Australian Independent Radio News.
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10: Hello, I'm a truck.

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Probably tell him about that hill we topped 10 miles back. Or tell him how he missed a gear in that Volkswagen bus full of hippies. Past his locker was sitting up on Jack's. Or how he missed that curve over on 66. Hadn't been for me hanging on the shoulder.

0: that waitress. And where do you think he left me? That's right, next to a cattle truck.
1: Nah.
0: Why couldn't he put me over next to that little pink neck? Gosh, she's got pretty mud flaps. And talk about stacked. They're both chrome. Well, he'll be coming out in a minute, and he'll get that bar, and he'll go around and beat on my tires. You know, for 2 pints of diesel, I'd have a flat on the inside to do them. Ha! 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I never did like the way he drives, anyhow. Thinks he's God's gift to waitresses. He never gives them a tip. Well, I know what he's gonna do now. Take out that tape cartridge with Buck Owens and play it again. I don't know why he don't get a Merle Haggard.

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0: Hello, I'm Sarah Wombe. Australia's fuel stocks continue to be higher than when the Iran war broke out earlier this year. Energy Minister Chris Bowen has given his weekly update on the nation's fuel reserves. He says Australia is doing very well.
1: Now, Australia currently has 43 days worth of petrol, 36 days worth of diesel, and 30 days worth of jet fuel. As I said, all three levels are more than on the 28th of February when Iran was first bombed.
0: Global volatility and economic turbulence have dominated annual talks between the leaders of Australia and New Zealand. Sean Bindley reports.
2: Prime Ministers Anthony Albanese and Christopher Luxon met with top fuel, aviation and agricultural executives in Queensland to discuss vulnerabilities in sovereign defence and supply chains. Mr Albanese says the enduring friendship between Australia and New Zealand could help the countries face growing challenges.
3: We're living in a world which is really volatile, where there is a great deal of turbulence, and some of the old certainties that commanded global trade and global activity has disappeared.
0: Ambulance Tasmania workers have secured a new three-year wage deal that will deliver pay rises of almost 9% over the life of the agreement. Pulse Tasmania reports the deal not only includes salary increases, but also changes to the classification structure, targeted pay boosts for specialist roles, and improved conditions aimed at supporting worker well-being. Now that workers have accepted the deal, it will be lodged with the Tasmanian Industrial Commission. A gunman has targeted family and friends mourning a slain Sydney underworld figure in Sydney's western suburbs yesterday afternoon. James Wilson has the details.
4: Mid-afternoon in Punchbowl. A gunman holding an AK-47 unleashing on a function centre.
5: Hold it. Done?
4: Let's
5: go, lad.
4: The intended target, friends and family of slain Coconut Cartel leader Lorenzo Lamalu. His wake was supposed to be inside the Diamond Venues Club, but was moved at the last minute. The gunman's stolen SUV burnt out nearby on Gillian Place moments after.
0: The World Health Organization has announced a $500 million plan to curb the Ebola outbreak in the Democratic Republic of Congo and neighboring Uganda. There have been nearly 400 confirmed cases in the DRC and 62 confirmed deaths, making it the fourth largest Ebola outbreak on record. Director General Tedros Adhanom Ghebreyesus says the funding will help to tackle the spread now and in the future.
6: The opportunity now is to act with clarity and discipline, using a common plan to guide a common effort. If we do that, we can bring this outbreak to an end and strengthen the systems that protect people from the next one.
0: Also in news, the long-awaited tap-and-go technology will begin a statewide rollout in some of Victoria's train networks from today. And surf lifesavers in New South Wales are urging people to stay out of the water at unpatrolled beaches this long weekend, as rough conditions are expected to continue. This is Air News. It was an all-Queensland affair in yesterday's NRL games. Andrew Lucas reports.
7: The Dolphins have made it 5 wins in a row for the first time in club history, outclassing the Cowboys 40-14 in Townsville. The visitors led 16-10 at halftime and surged home in the second half with 4-1. Selwyn Cobbo scored a double in front of almost 22,000 fans. In other results, the Titans upset the Broncos 28-23 at Suncorp Stadium. Andrew Lucas, Sydney.
0: AFL and Brisbane has claimed a 31-point win over the Gold Coast in the Q clash. The Suns were playing two men down for the best part of the second half, with Lockie Weller and Will Graham out early due to hamstring concerns. Suns coach Damien Hardwick says it's disappointing.
8: The guys that we've got, they're very, very good players. We've just got to get them all playing well, and that's mine and our coaching staff's job to make sure that happens. Like, players don't go deliberately out there to play a really disappointing game, so it's my job or our job as coaches to figure out how we get the response we're after. They're a proud playing group, and I'm proud of them. Our supporters will be proud of them, but we've got to bounce back. It's a disappointing result.
0: Port Adelaide held on for a gutsy 6-point win over West Coast, while Fremantle has kicked the biggest winning margin in its history by thumping North Melbourne by 124 points. And wins to Adelaide and the Queensland Firebirds in the Super Netball. Australian Independent Radio News.
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0: Have you ever come up behind a caravan wearing a big green sticker that says I'm truck friendly? 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
2: You thought you got away from me, didn't you? You tried to sneak away from me, didn't you? You thought you'd be slick, now didn't you?

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You thought I didn't see you, now didn't you? You tried to sneak away, now didn't you? You thought you'd run slick, now didn't you?

0: Hello, I'm Sarah Warmby. Australia's fuel stocks continue to be higher than when the Iran war broke out earlier this year. Energy Minister Chris Bowen has given his weekly update on the nation's fuel reserves. He says Australia is doing very well.
1: Now, Australia currently has 43 days worth of petrol, 36 days worth of diesel, and 30 days worth of jet fuel. As I said, all three levels are more than on the 28th of February when Iran was first bombed.
0: Global volatility and economic turbulence have dominated annual talks between the leaders of Australia and New Zealand. Sean Bindley reports.
2: Prime Ministers Anthony Albanese and Christopher Luxon met with top fuel, aviation and agricultural executives in Queensland to discuss vulnerabilities in sovereign defence and supply chains. Mr Albanese says the enduring friendship between Australia and New Zealand could help the countries face growing challenges.
3: We're living in a world which is really volatile, where there is a great deal of turbulence, and some of the old certainties that commanded global trade and global activity has disappeared.
0: Ambulance Tasmania workers have secured a new three-year wage deal that will deliver pay rises of almost 9% over the life of the agreement. Pulse Tasmania reports the deal not only includes salary increases, but also changes to the classification structure, targeted pay boosts for specialist roles, and improved conditions aimed at supporting worker well-being. Now that workers have accepted the deal, it will be lodged with the Tasmanian Industrial Commission. A gunman has targeted family and friends mourning a slain Sydney underworld figure in Sydney's western suburbs yesterday afternoon. James Wilson has the details.
4: Mid-afternoon in Punchbowl. A gunman holding an AK-47 unleashing on a function centre.
5: Hold it. Are you done?
6: Let's go, lad.
4: The intended target, friends and family of slain Coconut Cartel leader Lorenzo Lamalu. His wake was supposed to be inside the Diamond Venues Club, but was moved at the last minute. The gunman's stolen SUV burnt out nearby on Gillian Place moments after.
0: The World Health Organization has announced a $500 million plan to curb the Ebola outbreak in the Democratic Republic of Congo and neighboring Uganda. There have been nearly 400 confirmed cases in the DRC and 62 confirmed deaths, making it the fourth largest Ebola outbreak on record. Director General Tedros Adhanom Ghebreyesus says the funding will help to tackle the spread now and in the future.
7: The opportunity now is to act with clarity and discipline, using a common plan to guide a common effort. If we do that, we can bring this outbreak to an end and strengthen the systems that protect people from the next one.
0: Also in news, the long-awaited tap-and-go technology will begin a statewide rollout in some of Victoria's train networks from today. And Surf Lifesavers in New South Wales are urging people to stay out of the water at unpatrolled beaches this long weekend, as rough conditions are expected to continue. This is Air News. It was an all-Queensland affair in yesterday's NRL games. Andrew Lucas reports.
8: The Dolphins have made it 5 wins in a row for the first time in club history, outclassing the Cowboys 40-14 in Townsville. The visitors led 16-10 at halftime and surged home in the second half with 4 tries to 1.